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1: Hi, this is Ben Lowell, and this is Back to the Bible Canada with Dr. John Neufeld. Well, we conclude our series today, No Compromise, with a message entitled, Boasting in the Cross. So turn in your Bibles to Galatians chapter 6, verses 11 to 18, as we join Dr. Neufeld now.
2: Some people spend their lives in fascination, in devotion, and in zeal for things that don't ultimately matter. In a short period of time, these things that loomed so large on their horizon are eclipsed and never remembered again. And that which consumed their lives is forgotten and sinks into the vast sea of irrelevancy. It's just a sad reality of so many lives that they give themselves for that which is soon no more. Oh, I know, it's easy to pick on the usual suspects, you know, people who are consumed with, you know, sports and cars and money and fashion and shopping. Oh, shopping. I recently saw an interview with people asking them if they knew that they had only one day left to live, how would they spend that day? And one woman, without even the slightest hesitation, said, I'd go shopping. I guess she could use her credit card and not worry about the consequences. But that's just the point. Knowing that you had 24 hours left in her life, all she could think about was to spend it on a mindless pursuit that took her mind away from the crisis of eternity that lay before her. Now, I used to have a colleague who would frequently say, we ought to be involved in things that are actually going to matter 100 years from now. Now, to that, many would agree, but the real question for many is, well now, what actually matters 100 years from now? I mean, how are we supposed to know that? Now, we've been studying Paul's letter to the Galatian Christians, and today we come to the end of the letter. It's Paul's last words to a troubled group of Christians. Having been visited by a group of false teachers, the new believers in Galatia became confused over the doctrine of salvation. But with this letter and with the coming council to be held in Jerusalem, the plan of salvation had to be so clear. And we'd articulated that back in Galatians 2:15 to 16. Paul said, we ourselves are Jews by birth and not Gentile sinners, yet we know that a person is not justified by works of the law, but through faith in Jesus Christ. So we also had believed in Christ Jesus in order to be justified by faith in Christ and not by works of the law, because by works of the law no one will be justified. If we are to be declared righteous, and by that, it means that our sins are forgiven. We're reconciled with the Father. The eternal promises are now ours. If we are to be saved and declared righteous, it will not be anything that we have done, but rather based on what Christ has done alone. We're saved by grace through faith in Christ alone, not justified by faith plus law-keeping, but justified by faith alone. Only Christ can save, and our only response is faith, or by abandoning our sins and throwing ourselves onto the mercy of God. Now, that's been the argument of this letter, and Paul now brings all this to a conclusion. And here I'm reading the last words, Galatians 6:11 to 18. See with what large letters I am writing to you with my own hand. It is those who want to make a good showing in the flesh who would force you to be circumcised, and only in order that they may not be persecuted for the cross of Christ. For even those who are circumcised do not themselves keep the law, but they desire to have you be circumcised that they may boast in your flesh. But far be it from me to boast except in the cross of our Lord Jesus Christ, by which the world has been crucified to me and I to the world. For neither circumcision counts for anything, nor uncircumcision, but a new creation. And as for all who walk by this rule, peace and mercy be upon them and upon the Israel of God. From now on, let no one cause me trouble, for I bear on my body the marks of Jesus. The grace of our Lord Jesus Christ be with your spirit, brothers. Amen. Now, these final words of Paul are his personal appeal. And so notice verse 11 again. Paul writes, see with what large letters I am writing to you with my own hand. Now, Paul would have used a scribe or a personal assistant to write out this letter. He would have dictated it, and his assistant would have written it out. Now, this was a common practice in those days, as you would have people who had been trained in scribal techniques. And we sometimes forget about that in our day, in which, you know, you've got a laptop computer and you simply type out whatever you want to say. But in ancient times, some people are trained in the art of handwriting so that the letter that is written is both clear and it's attractive as well. But here Paul breaks in and adds his own personal touch. The last part of the letter from verse 11 through to verse 18 was in his own hand. He's trying to emphasize his personal care and his concern for the Galatians. But why are the letters large? Well, some have suggested that the reason is because of Paul's poor eyesight. They point back to what Paul said in Galatians 4, 13 and 14. Let me read that now. You know that it was because of a bodily ailment that I preached the gospel to you at first. And though my condition was a trial to you, you did not scorn or despise me, but received me as an angel of God, as Christ Jesus. And so from that verse, they reason that Paul was having some trouble with seeing. Because he says, you would have torn out your own eyes for me. So that's the problem, they say. Now, from my perspective, Paul is writing in his own hand. He's using large letters at the end of the letter, simply for the sake of emphasis. Because he's writing out of great conviction at the end, and he's saying, look, I can't begin to tell you how important these matters are. And so what are the things that Paul wants to emphasize here at the end? Well, I think three things. First, stay away from people who want to boast in their own accomplishments. Second, make your boast not on what people can do, but on what Christ has done. And third, concentrate on the things that matter. And in our terms in which I introduce this message, concentrate on the things that eternally matter. As my colleague used to say, do the things that 100 years from now, or, you know, in better terms, in eternity, are going to matter. So let's follow Paul's thinking, words that he wrote with his own hand for the sake of emphasis. First, stay away from people who want to boast in their own accomplishments. So let's read verses 12 and 13 again. It is those who want to make a good showing in the flesh who would force you to be circumcised, and only in order that they may not be persecuted for the cross of Christ. For even those who are circumcised do not themselves keep the law, but they desire to have you circumcised that they may boast in your flesh. Now, the key to this short paragraph is the word flesh. You can see that. You'll notice it at the beginning of the paragraph, a good showing in the flesh, and then in the end again, that they may boast in your flesh. Now, as we think of what Paul meant here by flesh, we think of circumcision. So these men, the false teachers, have said, unless you're circumcised, you can't be saved. And so they've tried to force the new Gentile Christians to be circumcised. We know that up till then, the Galatians had not agreed to do this, but clearly they were confused about it. And Paul says, look, these people want to boast in your flesh. Had they succeeded, they'd have gone back to Jerusalem and they would have boasted. Hey, we got those Gentiles to be circumcised. We put a mark on their flesh. And it's that external mark that really matters. Now, of course, it's all external. And notice what Paul says, those people don't keep the whole law themselves. Paul has already made that point, that the law doesn't change the heart. And the law certainly doesn't cure the propensity to sin and to rebel against God. But that didn't seem to matter to the Judaizers. For them, religion was a matter of outer signs, outer symbols, and things that were external. And by the way, it's that way with a great many people today. You know, how you look to others, that's what drives them. Of course, in the case of the Judaizers, to come home and say, you know, the Gentiles have been circumcised was far more important than them to say the Gentiles love Christ and his gospel above everything else. See, they were concerned about externals, the flesh. And that's also true in our time, in a multitude of areas. You know, I have a memory of this, a board member in a church where I had once served. We were just talking, and I was saying that I need to replace my aging car, had a lot of problems, and I needed to get a new car. And he asked, what are you getting? And I told him, I am going to get a new car, but not a very expensive one. And I told him which one I was going to get. And he said, I don't want my pastor driving a car like that. Makes people think we're not paying you enough. And besides, it's not a good symbol of someone who's supposed to be a leader. Well, I ignored the comment and I bought what I bought, but I have thought about that since. I was making a car decision based on the good use of my money, in which in all things I was trying to, you know, practice good stewardship. But whether I bought a more expensive car or a cheaper one, that's totally irrelevant. for this man, the symbol of what his pastor drove, the externals, that was important. It's externals. The clothes we wear, the cars we drive, the size of the church we pastor, the image you portray to the community, the wife that graces your arm, the house in which you live, the influential board members on your board, and all sorts of things like that indicate the kind of a man or a woman you are. It's externals. It's boasting in the flesh. And in many circles, that boast is considerable. It takes a great deal of effort to accomplish it. But hear me now. In the end, it amounts to nothing. 100 years from now, no one's going to care a spigot about the car you drove or the house you lived in. Ah, the energy and the vanity to waste our time boasting in the flesh.
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2: Paul ends the book of Galatians by writing in his own script. After making his argument, he reinforces the book with his own personal writing. And his first point has been to condemn those whose interest is in making a good showing in the flesh. And he adds these words, that these people are not persecuted for the cause of Christ. And of course, the Judaizers were not being persecuted. Paul had been on his first missionary journey, and he had gone to Galatia, and there he had preached, you know, the gospel in Pisidian Antioch, and almost the entire city turned out to hear him preach. But the synagogue leadership in that city had taken a very strong stance against him, and they stirred up persecution against both Paul and Barnabas and eventually drove them out of their district. But the Judaizers who came in later, and they were talking circumcision, they encountered no such resistance from the synagogue. Next, Paul had gone to Iconium, where there was an attempt to stone him, and then in Lystra, where he had gone next, where they actually did succeed in stoning him and they left him for dead, but he had survived by God's grace. That was the cost of bringing the gospel to Galatia. The Judaizers, who were interested in only external matters, they were safe, never persecuted. And so it often is. That which is easily accepted among men is often of no consequence at all because it's temporal. But that which is resisted among men is often that which ultimately endures. And so moving from the Judaizers and their emphasis on circumcision and the external marks of religion, Paul moves next to what people do and what they accomplish in the flesh as compared to what Christ has done. So look again at verses 14 and 16. But far be it from me to boast except in the cross of our Lord Jesus Christ, by which the world has been crucified to me and I to the world. For neither circumcision counts for anything, nor uncircumcision, but a new creation. And as for all who walk by this rule, peace and mercy be upon them and upon the Israel of God. So let's start with this matter of boasting. Paul says, far be it from me to boast. Now those words, far be it from me, in the Greek is the words meganoita, words which Paul has already used in this book. Go back to Galatians 2:17, and there Paul's discussing justification by faith alone, and he asks, is then Christ a servant of sin? And he responds, meganoita, by no means, or not a chance in the world, or never, never, never. Meganoita, it's the strongest way of saying no. And so when it comes to boasting, Paul finds the strongest way of saying no again. No boasting in any of his own accomplishments or anything he has done to accomplish his own salvation. I will not boast, he says,

totally forgotten. He thought if he produced something important, he'd never be forgotten. Now, best I know, he never actually did accomplish that. Everything he gave his life and energy to didn't actually matter. And that's the thing. Those who seek to save their lives lose them. And those who lose their lives for Christ find them. There's a paradox here. Those who seek to make their mark never do, and those who abandon the enterprise and concentrate only on the mark that Christ has made and glory in Him and His cross, those actually preserve their lives. Paul says, I've given up boasting in myself. It was in Philippians that he would write that all his accomplishments within the realm of human achievements he now counted as dung, as a steaming heap of bovine excrement. Indeed, Saul, the rising star of the Pharisees, would have been eternally forgotten, but Paul, the man who gave everything up so that Christ would be glorified, that man would be remembered. No, says Paul, I absolutely refuse to boast in anything save the cross of Jesus my Lord. That's my cause for boasting. There the Son of God gave himself for me, and there he paid for my sins, and there he reconciled me to the Father. Look, says Paul, in what he has done for me. And contrast that with all that I've done, which is nothing but bovine excrement. Now stop and think about that. I mean, perhaps as you read those lines, you might ask yourself, well, is there no place for pride at all? And if I do work well and excel and stress, you know, excellence in my activities, shouldn't I be proud of the job that I've done? I mean, that's one example of perhaps many where we might think that boasting, well, it's not a vice at all. And besides, we might reason, what if this matter of self-esteem as opposed to some who are engaged, you know, in self-loathing and think badly of themselves? You know, when people feel good about themselves, doesn't that propel them forward, making it possible to live with a sense of purpose? So let's talk about that. There is a passage, I think, that clarifies this entire matter, and it's found in 1 Corinthians 4, verse 7. There Paul says, "For who sees anything different in you? What do you have that you did not receive? If then you received it, why do you boast as if you did not receive it?" Now, if you in this life are able to accomplish anything at all, how is that even possible? Was not everything that you did given to you from God? Moses said something very similar in Deuteronomy 8:17-18. He said, "Beware lest you say in your heart, 'My power and the might of my hand have gotten me this wealth.' You shall remember the Lord your God, for it is He who gives you power to get wealth, that He may confirm His covenant that He swore to your fathers, as it is to this day. Not one thing that you either have or accomplished or did with excellence ever came about without God giving you the energy, the intellect, the talents, and even the economic and cultural environment in which you could accomplish it. God provided you with everything, absolutely everything. Why do you boast and so denigrate the one who provided everything? Give glory to God. Take pride in Him. Think often with thanksgiving on that which He gave you. And if that's so, how much more so when it comes to your eternal salvation? Did you do one thing, either to earn or provide for your reconciliation with God? Are you growing in grace because of your own efforts or because the Holy Spirit has drawn you to the Father? And that brings us to this matter of the cross. As we grow in our faith, we become diminished and Christ becomes exalted. Our emphasis is not on our spiritual growth, but it's on Christ and His cross. We find in the cross a vast treasure that looms ever larger and larger and larger. I want to give you a definition of humility, just so that you don't ever confuse yourself on this matter. Humility is not to think little of ourselves, and it's not to think much of ourselves. Humility is to stop thinking of ourselves at all and begin to think about Christ and about His cross. Imagine a person seeing a beautiful landscape for the first time. I mean, perhaps you've never seen the mountains, and suddenly you're taken to Banff National Park in Canada. Or maybe you're taken on the Great Ocean Road in Australia for the first time. Perhaps you see cherry blossom season in Japan for the first time, or Bora Bora. Well, you name it. Who sees things like this and only concentrates on themselves? Don't you, when you look out at the Milky Way at night, don't you lose yourself in that which is greater than you? Those of you who've never seen the cross in its glory think only of self.
But those who have seen the cross and how God has glorified himself supremely

0: in it stop boasting in themselves. And then Paul makes the point. Circumcision counts for nothing. What counts is the new creation and what God has accomplished in us, peace and mercy found in those who are transformed. We are the Israel of God. And then Paul adds verses 17 to 18. From now on, let no one cause me trouble, for I bear on my body the marks of Jesus. The grace of our Lord Jesus Christ be with your spirit, brothers. Now, the word marks, as marks of Jesus, that Greek word is stigmata. You know, in some popular imagination, it's as if, you know, wounds mysteriously appear on people. But, oh, that's nonsense. Paul puts the emphasis on the persecution that he bore. He gladly bore that persecution because protecting his own body was not as worthwhile as glorying in the cross and proclaiming the cross. And having said those words, then Galatians is done. The things that really matter are not the things we have done or what we are doing. The things that matter are about the cross, what Christ has done. Indeed, the only thing that will matter in the future are those who have despised themselves and gloried in the cross. May that be true of us. May that satisfy us. And in that, may we find ourselves and our cause for boasting.
1: Thanks so much, John. You know, the series you just did has been called No Compromise, but the truth is, that's a big ask for anyone. How do we navigate what seems so impossible?
0: Yeah, I mean, you know, the weird thing about that question is that there are individuals, and I know this, I mean, they're no compromise about anything. Very hard to get along with those folks. You know, so compromise is, I want to say from the outset, and I've tried to say it, that, you know, in so many contexts, compromise is wonderful. But there has to be, in all of us, some places where compromise is impossible. And that is regarding the gospel of Jesus, his salvation.
1: Thanks again, John. And remember to join us again next week right here on Back to the Bible Canada, where we teach the Bible.

0: Every year at this time, I find myself saying the same thing and meaning it more each time. Thank you. You don't have to give, but you do. And that says something powerful about your love for God's Word and your desire to see it reach people who need it most. 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We're deeply grateful, and we look forward to another year of ministry together. Thank you so much again. And if you want more information about Back to the Bible Canada, call us at 1-800-663-2425 or visit backtothebible.ca.
1: Mine says he does not feel old. He said, I don't feel anything until noon, and then it's time for my nap.
2: Thanks for joining us today. 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
1: A kid was standing all by himself at the end of an escalator. A sales lady asked, are you okay? Are you lost? No, ma'am, he replied. I'm fine. I'm just waiting for my chewing gum to come back. I admire his patience. The truth is, I am not a patient man. I once opened a cocoon and told the caterpillar to hurry up. Get that chrysalis stage over with. The caterpillar didn't know what a chrysalis was and just went back to sleep. A guy named Frank wasn't known for his patience. When his wife called, interrupting his busy day, Frank said, would you be brief and positive? She paused, then cheerfully said, yes, Frank, the airbags in our new BMW work great. Patience. It's a virtue we like to see in others. My dad used to say, patience is a virtue. Find it if you can. It's seldom found in woman, never found in man. I like to get things done in a hurry, which is not always good. You should never be in a hurry when cleaning out the dishwasher. I stabbed myself 4 times once with the same fork. You should never be in a hurry trimming toenails, cutting your daughter's hair, or when changing the oil in your car. I did this and forgot to put that little plug thingy back in the bottom of the engine. I ran a gallon of the finest Quaker State all over my driveway. Not fun. And I get impatient with my spiritual life, too. Lessons I thought I learned years ago, I have to learn again. I know God is at work, but it's slow going sometimes. Just last week, something went badly wrong with my computer, and when I rebooted the thing, all I saw was the blue screen of death. So I called my friend Mark, who is a genius in this department. He said he'd be over in a couple hours, so I sat there, irritated and impatient. There was a book beside my computer. You remember books, right? It was called The Bible, and suddenly it hit me, pick it up, read it, Calloway. So I did, and this is what I found just before Mark arrived to fix my computer. It's in the first chapter of Philippians, a little book near the end of the Bible. And I am certain that God, who began the good work within you, will continue his work until it is finally finished on the day when Christ Jesus returns. When Ruth Bell Graham, wife of the famous evangelist Billy Graham, died, she was laid to rest in a simple plywood casket with a cross on the top. It was crafted by inmates at Louisiana State Penitentiary. It's an amazing story. But at the top of her tombstone is the Chinese character for righteousness, the same character that is on her father's gravestone. If you ever see her gravestone, it'll make you smile. While driving down the highway years ago, Ruth was forced to wait in a construction zone. I think we've all been there at one time or another, haven't we? Finally, able to resume her speed, she saw a sign, end of construction, thank you for your patience. With a smile, she thought to herself, those are the words I want on my tombstone. And so they are engraved there for all to see. I love that. I'm not sure what will try to steal your joy today. Life, kids, work, computers, cars. But let's stay faithful. Let's remember Philippians 1:6. And I am certain that God, who began the good work within you, will continue his work until it is finally finished on the day when Christ Jesus returns. end of construction. Thank you for your patience.
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8: Good morning. No injuries are being reported after a pickup truck was hit by the Northlander in Bracebridge. The collision happened yesterday afternoon at the High Falls Road crossing. The Northlander was conducting training with only staff on board. No other details have been released as the investigation continues. Young Street in Barrie will be closed for 3 days. The city has announced that Young will be closed starting Tuesday for deep sanitary sewer installation. Crews will be working 24 hours in order to keep the construction timeline short between St. Paul's Crescent and Mapleview Drive East. Detours will be in place, but drivers should anticipate delays. Funding's been announced for 3 Simcoe County hospitals. The Ontario government has announced $6.9 million in funding for urgent facility repairs and upgrades at Aurelia's Soldiers Memorial Hospital, Waypoint Center for Mental Health, and Georgian Bay General. In a statement from Simcoe North MPP Jill Dunlop, the funding will improve patient experience while supporting the dedicated healthcare professionals. The leader of the Ontario Green Party made a stop in Bradford. Mike Schreiner was going across Ontario looking into the affordability crisis and stopped at the Helping Hand Food Bank. Schreiner says the food bank is doing an amazing job, but says they should not be the solution. He says the solution is to increase incomes for Ontario residents while also addressing the cost of housing, which is forcing people to come into the food banks. Vandalism at Blue Water Park in Weyerton will cost thousands to repair. South Bruce Peninsula was presented with a staff report which found that a number of playground components have been damaged, valued at over $17,000. Council's now considering the idea of adding security cameras to the area.
9: Typically, the camera costs about $5,000 each, but we have seen a big increase in vandalism this year, so it is something that we are now looking at.
8: That was Director of Parks, Recreation and Culture, Ciaran Brennan. More residents in Peterborough will have access to primary care. The city has announced that several family physicians have joined local medical practices and clinics to expand service. Mayor Jeff Leal says that expanding access has been a main priority, and he's excited to see more clinics now offering evening, weekend, and walk-in appointment opportunities. In sports, France is the first country to advance to the World Cup semifinal thanks to a 2-0 victory over Morocco. NBA news, the Toronto Raptors and LA Clippers have paused the Kawhi Leonard trade pending the results of a league investigation which started earlier last season for salary cap circumvention. CBL, the Barrie BayCats, they came back to defeat the Welland Jackfish 3-1. And Major Series Lacrosse, the Peterborough Lakers, they put away the Owen Sound North Stars 13-5. We have sunshine in the forecast. Traffic and weather are next.
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8: 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No problems to report along Highway 26. Highways 6 and 10 are both clear. 35-115 is looking all right. Highway 12 is moving well, and Highway 11 is a pretty good commute. Central Ontario weather. We'll see a mix of sun and cloud today and a high of 27. Tonight, clear skies, low of 16. And tomorrow, sunny and a high of 26. In Owen Sound, it's 17 degrees, 16 in Huntsville. Newmarket sitting at 18. 19 degrees in Peterborough and Barrie, it's 18. I'm Mike Poirier from Life 100.3 News Center. Now you're up to date.

0: Mike Poirier's got some stuff you didn't know.
1: And the researchers wanting to know how people feel about a certain breakfast item.
0: All right. And we'll talk about why the older I get, the less I fear aging and the more I appreciate it. Here's Matthew West.

At 5:37, today's word of life is Matthew 5:14. You are like the light for the whole world. A city on the top of a hill cannot be hidden. Matthew 5:14 is today's word of life.

0: you through it. It's amazing that you can love me like I love me like I am.
1: 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That's for King and Country and Love Me Like I Am. It's Friday. It's 5:44 on the Get Up and Go Show with Todd, Shirley, and Mike. Todd is off today. Going to be a mix of sun and cloud. Going to feel like 32. Owen Sound seeing a foggy start this morning in 17. Huntsville is 16. And in Barrie, it's 18. Well, the older I get, I think the less I fear aging and the more I appreciate it.
2: Oh, okay.
1: Honestly, I love this season of life. So I'm done with the pressures of raising kids and, you know, trying to balance budget and work and blah, blah, blah, blah, blah.
2: Right.
1: You're still in the juggling stage.
2: Oh, it's so much juggling. I've just come to accept it.
1: But there is a peace at this stage that creates a confidence that comes from having overcome those hard things. Do you like the age that you're at right now?
2: I think it's a fine age. It's definitely has its moments with the juggling of parenthood and the responsibilities and whatnot. But, you know, it's, I think every age has its, you know, pros and cons.
1: That's right. So if I reflect on my life at your age, I was getting ready to move to South Africa.
2: Oh, yeah.
1: And be a missionary and take care of abandoned babies. Oh, my goodness. What a, that's just a throwback. And my heart is just smiling and thinking back and just reliving some of those moments. The other week, my friend's grandma celebrated their 100th birthday.
2: Oh, that's awesome.
1: But she has dementia, so she didn't know that she was 100.
2: Oh.
1: You know?
2: Well then.
1: So, but we can see the love in the family that she helped shape.
2: Mm-hmm.
1: And those memories that I was just talking about, I may one day not remember those. But I want the joy that I feel remembering them to be remembered in my family.
2: All the joy.
1: Oh, man. The Bible speaks to that in Psalm 92. They will still bear fruit in old age. They still will stay fresh and green, even when our memories fade. 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
2: Both the 400 and 404 off to pretty good starts. No problems to report along Highway 26. Highways 6 and 10 are both clear. 35-115 is looking all right. Highway 12 is moving well. And Highway 11 is a pretty good commute. I'm Mike Poirier with your Life Traffic Update.
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0: Ontario's Christian Superstation, Life 100.3, the Sky Terminal, and Never Giving Up. Good morning. It's 5:54 on the Get Up and Go Show with Todd, Shirley, and Mike. Todd's on vacation today. A little bit of a foggy start in Owen Sound. It's going to be a mix of sun and cloud today. Going to feel like 32. In Barrie, it's 18.
1: With some stuff you didn't know, here's Mike Poirier.
2: Well, the researchers in Portugal, they were coming up with some pretty surprising results in a recent study.
0: Okay.
2: So they had a group of adults asked to choose which they would prefer between a regular cereal bar, so like a granola bar.
0: Okay.
2: And a protein bar made from insects.
0: Come on. What? Is that even a choice? Honestly, the human body can't digest bugs.
2: Oh.
0: Come on.
2: Is that so?
0: Oh, come on.
2: Okay, so the test subjects, they wore brain and heart monitors for the test to see how their bodies would react. And what they found was majority favored the insect protein bar. The body reacted well. And when they said, do you like option A or option B better? Majority of the time, they were picking the protein bar made of insects.
0: Okay, but did the researchers tell the people that it was bugs?
2: There was some.
0: Okay, the placebo effect.
2: But they knew going into it that one of them would likely be an insect bar. But they didn't tell them which one. And oftentimes, they would pick the protein bar made of insects. And if you're wondering, they flavored it like apple cinnamon.
0: That's what I was just going to say. Did they flavor the bugs?
2: Yeah, it was apple cinnamon.
0: Uh-huh. Maybe that's why they chose it.
2: But both were the same. And they said the bug one tasted better than the regular cereal bar.
0: I don't know, man. Lettuce does not taste like a brownie. One's good
2: for
0: you,
2: one's not. But I'm sure you could try. So anyways, apparently we like the insect bars, and that's some stuff you didn't know.
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1: Good morning. No injuries are being reported after a pickup truck was hit by the Northlander in Bracebridge. The collision happened yesterday afternoon at the High Falls Road crossing. The Northlander was conducting training with only staff on board. No other details have been released as the investigation continues. Young Street in Barrie will be closed for 3 days. The city has announced that Young will be closed starting Tuesday for deep sanitary sewer installation. Crews will be working 24 hours in order to keep the construction timeline short between St. Paul's Crescent and Mapleview Drive East. Detours will be in place, but drivers should anticipate delays. Funding's been announced for 3 Simcoe County hospitals. The Ontario government has announced $6.9 million in funding for urgent facility repairs and upgrades at Aurelius Soldiers Memorial Hospital, Waypoint Center for Mental Health, and Georgian Bay General. In a statement from Simcoe North MPP Jill Dunlop, the funding will improve patient experience while supporting the dedicated healthcare professionals. The leader of the Ontario Green Party made a stop in Bradford. Mike Schreiner was going across Ontario looking into the affordability crisis and stopped at the Helping Hand Food Bank. Schreiner says the food bank is doing an amazing job, but says they should not be the solution. He says the solution is to increase incomes for Ontario residents while also addressing the cost of housing, which is forcing people to come into the food banks. Vandalism at Blue Water Park in Weyerton will cost thousands to repair. South Bruce Peninsula was presented with a staff report which found that a number of playground components have been damaged, valued at over $17,000. Council's now considering the idea of adding security cameras to the area.
2: Typically, the camera costs about $5,000 each, but we have seen a big increase in vandalism this year, so it is something that we are now looking at.
1: That was Director of Parks, Recreation and Culture, Ciaran Brennan. More residents in Peterborough will have access to primary care. The city has announced that several family physicians have joined local medical practices and clinics to expand service. Mayor Jeff Leal says that expanding access has been a main priority, and he's excited to see more clinics now offering evening, weekend, and walk-in appointment opportunities. From the Guinness Patrol, a woman's faith kept her alive after being trapped for 9 days. 82-year-old Joan Rivet was getting ready for bed when she stepped backwards and fell into her bathtub. The fall injured her back, leaving her unable to climb over the side of the tub, and she spent hours trying to get out to call for help, but her phone was in the other room. After 9 days, her brother asked police to conduct a wellness check, and they were able to bring her to hospital, where she credited her faith for carrying her through her darkest moments. In sports, France is the first country to advance to the World Cup semifinal thanks to a 2-0 victory over Morocco. NBA news, the Toronto Raptors and LA Clippers have paused the Kawhi Leonard trade pending the results of a league investigation which started earlier last season for salary cap circumvention. CBL, the Barrie BayCats, they came back to defeat the Welland Jackfish 3-1. And Major Series Lacrosse, the Peterborough Lakers, they put away the Owen Sound North Stars 13-5. We have sunshine in the forecast. Traffic and weather are next.
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1: 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It's a pretty good commute along the 400 and the 404. Highway 26 is moving well. 6 and 10 are both looking all right. 35-115 is off to a good start. It's a decent drive along Highway 12 and no delays to deal with along Highway 11. Central Ontario weather, we'll see a mix of sun and cloud today and a high of 27. Tonight, clear skies, low of 16. And tomorrow, sunny and a high of 26. In Owen Sound, it's 17 degrees, 15 in Huntsville. Newmarket sitting at 18. 18 degrees at Peterborough and Barrie, it's 18. I'm Mike Poirier from the Life 100.3 News Center. Now you're up to date.

does not motivate you. We have a list of things that does motivate us. And when you call in, I also want to know what your favorite summer food is. Lincoln Brewster's up.

0: Christian Radio Life 100.3. That's Lincoln Brewster and Made New. Good morning. It's 6:12 on the Get Up and Go Show with Todd, Shirley, and Mike. Todd's off today. There's going to be a mix of sun and cloud. A high of 27, going to feel like 32. Newmarket, Peterborough, and Barrie all sitting at 18. Well, as Canadians, most of us barbecue through the winter, yes?
1: We do.
0: But some of us, and it's okay, we only barbecue in the summer.
1: Well, it is much nicer to barbecue in the summer than it is when it's, you know, 20 below.
0: Right? It is. And I love something on the barbecue.
1: Oh, yeah?
0: There's just something about barbecued food or cooking over an open fire. I absolutely love it. But now that we're into summer, there's things that are coming into season. So I want to know what your favorite summer food is.
1: Oh, I love corn on the cob.
0: Oh.
1: Even though when you have your barbecue, so you, you know, do the burgers, the hot dogs, then you get a corn on the cob on the side. Oh,
0: it's nothing like it. Well, maybe you are a fish person. Maybe you love a fresh caught fish. Because ice fishing is a whole nother thing.
1: Yeah.
0: Maybe it's a fruit that's in season. Call me and let me know. 1-866-737-LIFE. And my favorite foods are, like, in the summer, like I said, is a good barbecue. A good potato salad. And a picnic. Oh, yeah. It's a whole ambiance thing.
1: That sounds so good right now.
0: But I also love me a good summer pumpkin.
1: Pumpkins are in the fall.
0: I'm talking about a watermelon.
1: Oh. See, I don't do the watermelon.
0: I know you don't. That's why I called it summer pumpkin. All right, let's get out to the roads for a live traffic update. Here's Mike.
1: It's a pretty good commute along the 400 and 404. Highway 26 is moving well. 6 and 10 are both looking all right. 35-115 is off to a good start. It's a decent drive along Highway 12 and no delays to deal with along Highway 11. I'm Mike Poirier with your life traffic update.
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1: Ontario's Christian Superstation, Life 100.3. That's Need to Breathe and The Long Surrender. Good morning. It's 6:22 on the Get Up and Go Show with Todd, Shirley, and Mike. Todd's on vacation this week. It's going to be a mix of sun and cloud today. Going to feel like 32. Owen Sound's having a little bit of a foggy start to the Friday at 17. And in Barrie, it's 18. Well, earlier we were talking about what your favorite summer food is. And mine is, of course, the barbecue, the potato salad, the whole ambiance, and of course the summer pumpkin. We can't forget that.
2: You've never heard a watermelon referred to as a summer pumpkin.
1: Well, now you have.
2: It doesn't make it more appetizing.
1: You shall never refer to a watermelon than anything else but a summer pumpkin.
2: Okay.
1: Well, I asked for you guys to call in and let me know what your favorite summer food is. Good morning, Lifelines. Who's this?
3: Hi, Jason from Meaford.
1: Hey, Jason. What's going on, brother?
3: Well, not too much. Up early again for another day of work. We were just listening to the radio, and I was laughing because I was like, I wonder if they're going to talk about fish cooked on the open campfire.
1: Oh, isn't that great?
3: Oh, I love it. I absolutely love the extra smoky flavor it gives.
1: Absolutely.
3: I'll even be that guy that just where I go up to and wiring with my family. I'll even cut the odd little piece of like the apple trees that are up there just to throw on the fire for that smoky apple flavor.
1: Oh, you got it, brother. You got it. Thanks for the call, Jason. Have a wonderful weekend.
3: You too.
1: Bye.
3: Bye now.
1: Give us a call and let us know what your favorite summer food is. 1-866-737-LIFE.
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1: Good morning. No injuries are being reported after a pickup truck was hit by the Northlander in Bracebridge. The collision happened yesterday afternoon at the High Falls Road crossing. The Northlander was conducting training with only staff on board. No other details have been released as the investigation continues. Yonge Street in Barrie will be closed for 3 days. The city has announced that Yonge will be closed starting Tuesday for deep sanitary sewer installation. Crews will be working 24 hours in order to keep the construction timeline short between St. Paul's Crescent and Mapleview Drive East. Detours will be in place, but drivers should anticipate delays. Funding's been announced for 3 Simcoe County hospitals. The Ontario government has announced $6.9 million in funding for urgent facility repairs and upgrades at Aurelia's Soldiers Memorial Hospital, Waypoint Center for Mental Health, and Georgian Bay General. In a statement from Simcoe North MPP Jill Dunlop, the funding will improve patient experience while supporting the dedicated healthcare professionals. The leader of the Ontario Green Party made a stop in Bradford. Mike Schreiner was going across Ontario looking into the affordability crisis and stopped at the Helping Hand Food Bank. Schreiner says the food bank is doing an amazing job, but says they should not be the solution. He says the solution is to increase incomes for Ontario residents while also addressing the cost of housing, which is forcing people to come into the food banks. Vandalism at Blue Water Park in Weyerton will cost thousands to repair. South Bruce Peninsula was presented with a staff report which found that a number of playground components have been damaged, valued at over $17,000. Council's now considering the idea of adding security cameras to the area.
2: Typically, the camera costs about $5,000 each, but we have seen a big increase in vandalism this year, so it is something that we are now looking at.
1: That was Director of Parks, Recreation and Culture, Ciaran Brennan. More residents in Peterborough will have access to primary care. The city has announced that several family physicians have joined local medical practices and clinics to expand service. Mayor Jeff Leal says that expanding access has been a main priority, and he's excited to see more clinics now offering evening, weekend, and walk-in appointment opportunities. In sports, France is the first country to advance to the World Cup semifinal thanks to a 2-0 victory over Morocco. NBA news, the Toronto Raptors and LA Clippers have paused the Kawhi Leonard trade pending the results of a league investigation which started earlier last season for salary cap circumvention. CBL, the Barrie BayCats, they came back to defeat the Welland Jackfish 3-1. And Major Series Lacrosse, the Peterborough Lakers, they put away the Owen Sound North Stars 13-5. We have sunshine in the forecast. Traffic and weather are next.
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1: 6:33, your life traffic update. No delays to deal with along the 400 or 404. It's a decent drive along Highway 26. Highways 6 and 10 are both moving well. 35-115 is a pretty good commute. Highway 12 is off to a good start, and it's a decent drive along Highway 11. Central Ontario weather. We'll see a mix of sun and cloud today and a high of 27. Tonight, clear skies, low of 16. And tomorrow, sunny and a high of 26. In Owen Sound, it's 17 degrees, 16 in Huntsville, Newmarket sitting at 18, 18 degrees in Peterborough, and Barrie, it's 18. I'm Mike Poirier from the Life 100.3 News Center. 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
0: Todd's off today. Coming up this half hour, Michael Onley's up early and drop

At 6:37, today's word of life is Matthew 5:14. You are like the light for the whole world. A city built on top of a hill cannot be hidden. Matthew 5:14 is today's word of life.

0: 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That's Elevation Rhythm and Washed. Good morning. It's 6:40 on the Get Up and Go Show with Todd, Shirley, and Mike. Todd's off today. Mix of sun and cloud. Going to feel like 32. In Barrie, it is 18. What a perfect song to come out with to talk about why nobody is too broken for the grace of Jesus. We've all done things we aren't proud of. We've said things that we wish we could take back, and we've been places we wouldn't dare go visit again. Mike, yes?
1: Oh boy, yeah.
0: And just like the song says, I found redemption through the sacrifice of Jesus. I was washed clean and I changed my ways. But millions of people in this world have yet to do that.
1: Mm-hmm.
0: Oh, man, I just pray. I pray for those people. And I look towards the Apostle Paul because in his former life, he was not a nice guy.
1: No, he went through a pretty significant transformation.
0: Absolutely. He said in 1 Corinthians 15:9, "For I am the least of all the apostles. In fact, I'm not even worthy to be called an apostle after the way I persecuted God's church. But whatever I am now is all because God poured out his special favor on me."
1: Well, it's incredible just to see how many, like, there's so many stories of how people have changed.
0: Mm-hmm.
1: Like, they have that turning point because, yeah, when you look back, you know, there's a lot of stuff that's like, yeah, I'd rather not.
0: I love those stories, and I will never, ever, ever get tired of those. A second chance awaited Paul. A second chance was given to me, and it's offered to you as well. Nobody is too broken for the grace of God. All right, let's go out to the roads for a live traffic update presented by Wade Hamblin, your PTBO realtor. 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Here's Mike.
1: No delays to deal with along the 400 or the 404. It's also a decent drive along Highway 26. Highways 6 and 10 are both moving well. 35-115 is a pretty good commute. Highway 12 is off to a good start, and it's a decent drive along Highway 11. I'm Mike Poirier with your Life Traffic Update.
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3: Good morning, Todd. Wait, Shirley, where's Todd?
4: Well, he's having an extended birthday celebration, I'm thinking.
3: Oh,
4: he's
3: yes.
4: on vacation.
3: The big 6-0, everyone.
4: Woo!
3: I love it. And hey, it's hard to believe, Shirley, we're heading into the second weekend of
4: I
3: July.
4: Know. Soon it's going to be back to school and
3: oh,
4: Merry Christmas.
3: No, that's too early. Whoa, that's a little bit early,
4: Listen.
3: Shirley. Okay. I'll let it pass. Because you know why? Because the sun is shining beautifully. The vacations are in hand. The backyard barbecues are glowing. And hey, lots of time with family and friends. But
4: that's
3: hey,
4: right.
3: But in the middle of all of the hoot and holler and the fun there, Shirley, it's good to remember the greatest gift we've ever been given.
4: Mm-hmm.
3: And here's something to ponder as we head into the weekend. When you think about the cross, what does it truly mean to you personally?
4: The biggest gift I've ever been given.
3: Right?
4: Mm-hmm. It's the answer to everything.
3: And that leads into our picket of the week with Kate Thompson, delivering a powerful reminder with That's What the Cross is For. And it's a song that brings us back to the incredible sacrifice of Jesus, his love, his mercy, and the grace that changed everything. And this song, it's heartfelt, surely it's worshipful, and it's filled with hope, because the cross wasn't the end of the story. Nope, it was the beginning of our redemption.
4: Amen, brother.
3: So here it is. It's Kate Thompson with That's What the Cross is For, your pick hit of the week on Life 100.3.
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0: Ontario's Christian Superstation, Life 100.3. That's Cade Thompson with your pick hit of the week. That's what the cross is for. Good morning. It's 6:53 on the Get Up and Go show with Todd, Shirley, and Mike. Todd is on vacation this week. Going to be a mix of sun and cloud. Going to feel like 32. Newmarket, Peterborough, and Barrie sitting at 18. Well, we know that you love everything about Life 100.3,
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3: When Jesus was crucified, two other men were also crucified. But unlike Jesus, who had done nothing wrong, these two were paying for their crimes. One of them made fun of Jesus, but the other man... he believed Jesus Christ was God's son, and Jesus promised that man he'd go to heaven, even though there was no time for him to clean up his act here. How could that be? Billy Graham.
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0: It's 18 degrees at 7 o'clock on the Get Up and Go Show. 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
1: Good morning. No injuries are being reported after a pickup truck was hit by the Northlander in Bracebridge. The collision happened yesterday afternoon at the High Falls Road crossing. The Northlander was conducting training with only staff on board. No other details have been released as the investigation continues. Yonge Street in Barrie will be closed for 3 days. The city has announced that Yonge will be closed starting Tuesday for deep sanitary sewer installation. Crews will be working 24 hours in order to keep the construction timeline short between St. Paul's Crescent and Mapleview Drive East. Detours will be in place, but drivers should anticipate delays. Funding's been announced for 3 Simcoe County hospitals. The Ontario government has announced $6.9 million in funding for urgent facility repairs and upgrades at Aurelius Soldiers Memorial Hospital, Waypoint Center for Mental Health, and Georgian Bay General. In a statement from Simcoe North MPP Jill Dunlop, the funding will improve patient experience while supporting the dedicated healthcare professionals. The leader of the Ontario Green Party made a stop in Bradford. Mike Schreiner was going across Ontario looking into the affordability crisis and stopped at the Helping Hand Food Bank. Schreiner says the food bank is doing an amazing job, but says they should not be the solution. He says the solution is to increase incomes for Ontario residents while also addressing the cost of housing, which is forcing people to come into the food banks. Vandalism at Blue Water Park in Weyerton will cost thousands to repair. South Bruce Peninsula was presented with a staff report which found that a number of playground components have been damaged, valued at over $17,000. Council's now considering the idea of adding security cameras to the area.
2: Typically, the camera costs about $5,000 each, but we have seen a big increase in vandalism this year, so it is something that we are now looking at.
1: That was Director of Parks, Recreation and Culture, Ciaran Brennan. More residents in Peterborough will have access to primary care. The city has announced that several family physicians have joined local medical practices and clinics to expand service. Mayor Jeff Leal says that expanding access has been a main priority, and he's excited to see more clinics now offering evening, weekend, and walk-in appointment opportunities. From the Guinness Patrol, a woman's faith kept her alive after being trapped for 9 days. 82-year-old Joan Rivet was getting ready for bed when she stepped backwards and fell into her bathtub. The fall injured her back, leaving her unable to climb over the side of the tub, and she spent hours trying to get out to call for help, but her phone was in the other room. After 9 days, her brother asked police to conduct a wellness check, and they were able to bring her to hospital, where she credited her faith for carrying her through her darkest moments. In sports, France is the first country to advance to the World Cup semifinal thanks to a 2-0 victory over Morocco. NBA news, the Toronto Raptors and LA Clippers have paused the Kawhi Leonard trade pending the results of a league investigation which started earlier last season for salary cap circumvention. CBL, the Barrie BayCats, they came back to defeat the Welland Jackfish 3-1. And Major Series Lacrosse, the Peterborough Lakers, they put away the Owen Sound North Stars 13-5. We have sunshine in the forecast. Traffic and weather are next.
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1: 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There's a collision partially blocking the 400 southbound ramp at King Road. It's a decent drive along the 404. Highway 26 is off to a good start. Highways 6 and 10 are both clear. 35-115 is moving well. Highway 12 is a pretty good commute, and no issues so far along Highway 11. Central Ontario weather. We'll see a mix of sun and cloud today and high 27. Tonight, clear skies, low 16. And tomorrow, sunny and a high of 26. In Owen Sound, it's 17 degrees, 16 in Huntsville. Newmarket sitting at 18. 18 degrees at Peterborough and Barrie, it's 18. I'm Mike Poirier from the Life 100.3 News Center. Now you're up to date.

0: listener supported Christian Radio Life 100.3. That's Forrest Frank and good day. Good morning. It's 7:11 on the Get Up and Go show with Todd, Shirley, and Mike. Todd's off today. Gonna be a mix of sun and cloud. Gonna feel like 32 this afternoon. Newmarket, Peterborough, and Barrie all sitting at 18. Well, maybe you've got some summer birthdays coming up and you don't know where to go buy a good gift.
1: It can be so hard. You know, you want to get that right gift for the right season.
0: Absolutely. So where you need to go is the Life Superstore. We've got some amazing merch in there that your gift person, your birthday person, your anniversary person is going to actually love. There is tons of styles of t-shirts. There's the white one, the black one, the pink one. Oh, and the two Canadian ones.
1: Mm-hmm.
0: And there's also the women's V-neck relaxed fit. That one is my favorite.
1: No, there's so many options right now. It's really cool just to see that, you know, you can go in there and it's not just one t-shirt. You can get a variety.
0: You can get a variety. There's also the hoodies. Mm-hmm. And for the summer, of course, you're going to need a new trucker hat.
1: Well, you want to keep the sun out of your eyes with the hat, but even the hoodies at night if you're camping, because the temperature drops. You want to be comfortable around the fire.
0: And during the day, if you want your drinks to stay cold, there's a travel tumbler, and we even have some coffee mugs.
1: Oh, it's perfect.
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1: There's a collision partially blocking the 400 southbound ramp at King Road. It's a decent drive along the 404. Highway 26 is off to a good start. Highways 6 and 10 are both clear. 35-115 is moving well. Highway 12 is a pretty good commute and no issues so far along Highway 11. I'm Mike Poirier with your Life traffic update.
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0: Ontario's Christian Superstation, Life 100.3. That's the Queen, Cece Winans, and Worthy of It All. I don't know about you, but this song for me is one that gets me on my face. Hands up, face down, and just giving God all the glory. Good morning. It's 7:21 on the Get Up and Go Show with Todd, Shirley, and Mike. Todd's on vacation, and it's going to have a mix of sun and cloud today. It's going to feel like 32. Newmarket and Peterborough sitting at 18. In Barrie, it's 17. Well, I've realized the older I get, the less I fear aging and the more I appreciate it.
1: You're embracing it more.
0: I am. I'm really loving this season in life. And there comes a confidence that I've overcome some hard.

0: heard things, and I get this peace from realizing that I don't need everybody's approval.
1: Uh-huh.
0: Am I right?
1: There you go.
0: And I get this joy from knowing who I am and what matters most.
1: Oh, that's so good.
0: But the other week, someone I know celebrated their 100th birthday.
1: Wow.
0: But because of dementia, they don't know that they're 100.
1: Oh, that'd be hard.
0: Right?
1: Huh.
0: But I see the love in her family. And I see the love that has shaped their family. I know the stories. I see the sacrifices. And for sure, I have felt the laughter and the love that this lady has brought for 100 years.
1: That's so good.
0: It's so amazing.
1: Mm-hmm.
0: But the Bible speaks to this actual thing in Psalm 92. They will still bear fruit in old age. They will still stay fresh and green. So even when memory fades, the fruit of a faithful life remains visible in the people and the generations around her. That's what I want. If I ever, God forbid, don't know that I'm 99, I want you to be able to look at my family and go, ah, there, Shirley.
1: Well, that's during your time, you're kind of building that foundation for later in life.
0: I hope so.
1: Yeah.
0: I really hope that I'm building the memories, I'm creating the laughter that will last for generations. Because age isn't something to resist. It's actually a privilege that's denied to many.
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3: 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It's
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3: Every Tuesday for 8 years. 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Like, yeah. It's just a commitment and people come and go, but it's like, it's always there. 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Three years ago, I started one for women, and we just met this morning before I came down. And the beautiful thing about opening the word and letting the word kind of wrestle in the context of a group is that vulnerability just happens.
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1: Good morning. No injuries are being reported after a pickup truck was hit by the Northlander in Bracebridge. The collision happened yesterday afternoon at the High Falls Road crossing. The Northlander was conducting training with only staff on board. No other details have been released as the investigation continues. Young Street and Barry will be closed for 3 days. The city has announced that Young will be closed starting Tuesday for deep sanitary sewer installation. Crews will be working 24 hours in order to keep the construction timeline short between St. Paul's Crescent and Mapleview Drive East. Detours will be in place, but drivers should anticipate delays. Funding's been announced for 3 Simcoe County hospitals. The Ontario government has announced $6.9 million in funding for urgent facility repairs and upgrades at Aurelius Soldiers Memorial Hospital, Waypoint Center for Mental Health, and Georgian Bay General. In a statement from Simcoe North MPP Jill Dunlop, the funding will improve patient experience while supporting the dedicated healthcare professionals. The leader of the Ontario Green Party made a stop in Bradford. Mike Schreiner was going across Ontario looking into the affordability crisis and stopped at the Helping Hand Food Bank. Schreiner says the food bank is doing an amazing job, but says they should not be the solution. He says the solution is to increase incomes for Ontario residents while also addressing the cost of housing, which is forcing people to come into the food banks. Vandalism at Blue Water Park in Weyerton will cost thousands to repair. South Bruce Peninsula was presented with a staff report which found that a number of playground components have been damaged, valued at over $17,000. Council's now considering the idea of adding security cameras to the area.
2: Typically, the camera costs about $5,000 each, but we have seen a big increase in vandalism this year, so it is something that we are now looking at.
1: That was Director of Parks, Recreation and Culture, Ciaran Brennan. More residents in Peterborough will have access to primary care. The city has announced that several family physicians have joined local medical practices and clinics to expand service. Mayor Jeff Leal says that expanding access has been a main priority, and he's excited to see more clinics now offering evening, weekend, and walk-in appointment opportunities. In sports, France is the first country to advance to the World Cup semifinal thanks to a 2-0 victory over Morocco. NBA news, the Toronto Raptors and LA Clippers have paused the Kawhi Leonard trade pending the results of a league investigation which started earlier last season for salary cap circumvention. CBL, the Barrie BayCats, they came back to defeat the Welland Jackfish 3-1. And Major Series Lacrosse, the Peterborough Lakers, they put away the Owen Sound North Stars 13-5. We have sunshine in the forecast. Traffic and weather are next.
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1: 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There's a collision partially blocking the 400 southbound ramp at King Road. No issues so far along the 404. Highway 26 is a pretty good commute. 6 and 10 are both moving well. It's the usual volume along 35-115. No problems to report along Highway 12, and it's a decent drive along Highway 11. Central Ontario weather. We'll see a mix of sun and cloud today and a high of 27. Tonight, clear skies, low of 16. And tomorrow, sunny and a high of 26. In Owen Sound, it's 18 degrees, 17 in Huntsville, Newmarket sitting at 19, 18 degrees in Peterborough, and Barrie, it's 18. I'm Mike Poirier from the Life 100.3 News Center. Now you're up to date.

doesn't motivate you? And while you're at it, let me know your favorite summer food. 1-866-737-LIFE. Hope Darst is up right after Mercy Me, then

Matthew 5:14, you are like the light for the whole world. A city built on top of a hill cannot be hidden. Matthew 5:14 is today's Word of Life.

0: Christian Radio Life 100.3. That's Hope Darst and Mighty Name of Jesus. Good morning. How's your Friday so far? It's 7:42 on the Get Up and Go Show with Todd, Shirley, and Mike. Todd's off today. Going to have a mix of sun and cloud today. Going to feel like 32. Owen Sound, 18. Huntsville, 16. And in Barrie, it's 18. Well, as Canadians, most of us still barbecue all winter long.
1: We do.
0: Are you one of those Canadians?
1: I am. I will shovel my way to the barbecue so we could still have, you know, something from the grill.
0: Right? I love it. I love it too. And I do barbecue in the winter. But I also love a good summer barbecue. And the whole picnic ambiance. Like sitting in the backyard.
1: Yeah.
0: Just, yeah, the whole thing. What's your favorite summer food?
1: I love corn on the cob season.
0: Oh.
1: Like when you can stop at like the farm and they've got like their...
0: The stands?
1: Yeah.
0: Yes.
1: And you just go pick it up and bring it home and eat it that night.
0: Mm.
1: Oh.
0: That is amazing. That's amazing. Well, what is it for you? Fresh fruit? Maybe a fruit that's in now in season, or maybe a fresh caught fish? Oh, doing a fish on the open fire.
1: Mm-hmm.
0: Mm-hmm. Mm-hmm. Me, I love me a good summer pumpkin.
1: A what?
0: A summer pumpkin.
1: But pumpkins are in the fall. I love a good pumpkin pie, but usually I associate that with the fall.
0: A summer pumpkin is a watermelon.
1: What?
0: I know you don't like watermelon,
1: I don't.
0: So I called it something else.
1: It doesn't make it any better.
0: Oh, well, I tried. 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
1: There's a collision partially blocking the 400 southbound ramp at King Road. No issues so far along the 404. Highway 26 is a pretty good commute. Highways 6 and 10 are both moving well. To the usual volume along 35-115. No problems to report along Highway 12. And there are reports of debris in the left lane of Highway 11 southbound. That's at Highway 12 northbound in Orillia. I'm Mike Poirier for your Life Traffic Update.
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49, it's sunny and 18 degrees. 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

0: Ontario's Christian Superstation, Life 100.3. That's Phil Wickham with some help from Crowder. It really is Amazing Grace. Good morning. It's 7:53 on the Get Up and Go Show with Todd, Shirley, and Mike. Todd's on vacation. It's going to be a mix of sun and cloud today. It's going to feel like 32. Owen Sound, 18. Huntsville, 17. Both Newmarket and Peterborough at 19. And in Barrie, it's 18. Well, there are a lot of things that can motivate a person. But what's not talked about and what we're going to talk about this morning is what does not motivate you.
1: What a spin. Because this is usually something you don't think about, but you know it happens.
0: Mm-hmm. Money and hot weather do not motivate me at all.
1: No?
0: No. I could care less. I don't want to do anything in hot weather.
1: Yeah.
0: No, thank you. Please don't even ask me to leave the house. And money, like if it's a reward, like do this and you'll get that. Yeah. No, thanks.
1: Really?
0: No. No. Huh. What's it? What is it for you?
1: See, for me, usually I have in my mind, I'm like, okay, I need to get this done or I need to get this work done. But when someone's like, hey, have you done this yet? Or, hey, can you do this? And it's like, but in my mind, I already planned to do this. So now I'm suddenly not eager to do this because now I'm being kind of directed to do something. Because I had that excitement that it's like, I'm going to get this done.
0: Right? Well, maybe it's cold weather that does not motivate you. Or maybe that family member, they don't, even though they mean well, they don't motivate you to do it.
1: Mm-hmm, mm-hmm.
0: They don't know. Well, I want you to call and let me know what does not motivate you. 1-866-737-LIFE. And let's chat this out. This is a new opportunity for
1: different.
0: Us. This is different. 1-866-737-LIFE.
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0: It's 18 degrees at 8 o'clock on the Get Up and Go Show. 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
1: Good morning. No injuries are being reported after a pickup truck was hit by the Northlander in Bracebridge. The collision happened yesterday afternoon at the High Falls Road crossing. The Northlander was conducting training with only staff on board. No other details have been released as the investigation continues. Young Street in Barrie will be closed for 3 days. The city has announced that Young will be closed starting Tuesday for deep sanitary sewer installation. Crews will be working 24 hours in order to keep the construction timeline short between St. Paul's Crescent and Mapleview Drive East. Detours will be in place, but drivers should anticipate delays. Funding's been announced for 3 Simcoe County hospitals. The Ontario government has announced $6.9 million in funding for urgent facility repairs and upgrades at Aurelius Soldiers Memorial Hospital, Waypoint Center for Mental Health, and Georgian Bay General. In a statement from Simcoe North MPP Jill Dunlop, the funding will improve patient experience while supporting the dedicated healthcare professionals. The leader of the Ontario Green Party made a stop in Bradford. Mike Schreiner was going across Ontario looking into the affordability crisis and stopped at the Helping Hand Food Bank. Schreiner says the food bank is doing an amazing job, but says they should not be the solution. He says the solution is to increase incomes for Ontario residents while also addressing the cost of housing, which is forcing people to come into the food banks. Vandalism at Blue Water Park in Weyerton will cost thousands to repair. South Bruce Peninsula was presented with a staff report which found that a number of playground components have been damaged, valued at over $17,000. Council's now considering the idea of adding security cameras to the area.
2: Typically, the camera costs about $5,000 each, but we have seen a big increase in vandalism this year, so it is something that we are now looking at.
1: That was Director of Parks, Recreation and Culture, Ciaran Brennan. More residents in Peterborough will have access to primary care. The city has announced that several family physicians have joined local medical practices and clinics to expand service. Mayor Jeff Leal says that expanding access has been a main priority, and he's excited to see more clinics now offering evening, weekend, and walk-in appointment opportunities. From the Guinness Patrol, a woman's faith kept her alive after being trapped for 9 days. 82-year-old Joan Rivet was getting ready for bed when she stepped backwards and fell into her bathtub. The fall injured her back, leaving her unable to climb over the side of the tub, and she spent hours trying to get out to call for help, but her phone was in the other room. After 9 days, her brother asked police to conduct a wellness check, and they were able to bring her to hospital where she credited her faith for carrying her through her darkest moments. In sports, France is the first country to advance to the World Cup semifinal thanks to a 2-0 victory over Morocco. NBA news, the Toronto Raptors and LA Clippers have paused the Kawhi Leonard trade pending the results of a league investigation which started earlier last season for salary cap circumvention. CBL, the Barrie BayCats, they came back to defeat the Welland Jackfish 3-1. And Major Series Lacrosse, the Peterborough Lakers, they put away the Owen Sound North Stars 13-5. We have sunshine in the forecast. Traffic and weather are next.
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1: 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There's a collision partially blocking the 400 southbound ramp at King Road, while the left lane of Highway 11 South at Highway 12 North in Aurelia is blocked due to a debris. No problems to report along the 404. It's the usual volume along Highway 26. Highways 6 and 10 are both clear. 35-115 is moving well, and it's a decent drive along Highway 12. Central Ontario weather. We'll see a mix of sun and cloud today and a high of 27. Tonight, clear skies, low of 16. And tomorrow, sunny and a high of 26. In Owen Sound, it's 18 degrees, 17 in Huntsville. Newmarket sitting at 19. 19 degrees in Peterborough and Barrie, it's 18. I'm Mike Poirier from the Life 100.3 News Center. Now you're up to date.

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I bought the lie that someday I would finally have enough.

0: whatever this day holds, we're walking through it together. Encouraging your morning is the Get Up and Go Show with Todd, Shirley, and Mike.
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0: 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That's Toby Mac and Nothing Sweeter. Hey, how's your Friday going so far? It's 8:10 on the Get Up and Go Show with Todd, Shirley, and Mike. Todd's off today. Mix of sun and cloud, gonna feel like 32 later. Right now, Barry, it's 18. Well, if you're still looking for a safe, fun place to send your kids this summer for a week or maybe two and help them learn a little bit more about God, we've got plenty of VBS listings up now at lifeonline.fm. It's amazing to see the number of churches who have listed these camps and day camps for free, these VBSs. There is the Clue Squad VBS in Chesley.
1: Ooh, right? I love Chesley.
0: Isn't it
1: That's
0: cool?
1: It's like one of my favorite places.
0: Shout out to Reverend Sherry Elder at Chesley Community Church. This Clue Squad is from ages 6 to 12. It's next week for half days.
1: Wow.
0: And in... Where is this? Barry at Tropical Jesus, a Tropical Trek. Jesus comes to seek and save in Desboro.
1: I was curious as to what a Tropical Jesus would be like.
0: I don't even ask.
1: Okay. Let's
0: just stay away from that. Midhurst is Willow Day Camp. That's next week from 9 till 4. Registration's online. And that's at Willow Creek Baptist Church. And in Keswick, Sports and Leadership Camp from 9 till 3:30. Lunch and small snacks are provided. 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
1: There's a collision partially blocking the 400 South ramp at King Road. While the left lane of Highway 11 southbound at Highway 12 North in Orillia is blocked due to debris, no problems to report along the 404. It's the usual volume along Highway 26. Highways 6 and 10 are both clear. 35-115 is moving well. And it's a decent drive along Highway 12. I'm Mike Poirier for your life traffic update.
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6: A man decided to ride a remote control bull. He started to ride and thought that he was doing pretty well, getting jolted this way and that. It had 12 levels, so he was a bit shocked to learn that he had only managed to navigate level 1. The operator had given him some advice: stay centered. Well, perhaps easier said than done, but if he didn't do it, he would be toast quickly. Stay centered is advice for each of us today in this crazy world. We don't know what tomorrow will hold or the years ahead, but we do know that Jesus Christ is the same yesterday, today, and forever. Hebrews 13:8. So, Hebrews 12 says, let's throw off everything that hinders and the sin that so easily entangles, and let's run with perseverance the race marked out for us, fixing our eyes on Jesus, the pioneer and perfecter of our faith. As you walk through life, stay centered.
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0: Ontario's Christian Superstation, Life 100.3. That's Elevation Worship and Hallelujah. Good morning. It's 8:23 on the Get Up and Go Show with Todd, Shirley, and Mike. Todd's on vacation. Mix of sun and cloud today, going to feel like 32. Owen Sound, Huntsville, and Barrie all sitting at 18.
1: With some stuff you didn't know, here's Mike Poirier.
2: So a new study has been released out of Portugal, which is showing some surprising results.
0: Okay, what's going on?
2: Well, a group of adults, they were asked to choose which they preferred between a regular cereal bar and a protein bar that was made of insects.
0: Oh, come on. The human body really isn't equipped to digest bugs. Serious?
2: Well... So these test subjects, they wore brain and heart monitors to, see how their bodies reacted to, first the different meals and how the thought process worked with people.
0: Mm-hmm.
2: And what they found was majority actually favored the insect protein bar.
0: Okay, were they flavored, though?
2: Well, they were both the same flavor. They were both apple cinnamon.
0: But they didn't know which one was buggy.
2: Exactly.
0: Listen, I've had a chocolate-covered grasshopper. I knew it was a grasshopper.
2: Yeah, but was there a chocolate-covered something else at the same time?
0: No, but I knew it because the antenna got stuck in my mouth, too.
2: That's why you said floss a little more.
0: Yuck. No, really?
2: Yeah, so they had two bars, and they didn't know which was which, and they all favored, most of the time, the one that had insects in it.
0: I don't know.
2: Because it has extra protein and whatnot. Or so they say.
0: Okay, I'll believe you. 1,000 wouldn't, but I will.
2: Oh, thank you. Thank you.
0: No problem.
2: But anyways, the Portuguese researchers finding that we kind of like insect protein bars?
0: Nope.
2: And that's stuff you didn't know.
3: There may be more, but I know of at least two things that no honest person could ever boast about. Modesty and humility. I don't think one can be truly modest or humble and boast about those traits at the same time. The Apostle Paul, who was both modest and humble, boasted a lot, except he never boasted about himself. Instead, he boasted about the Lord Jesus Christ. He boasted about the gospel, about grace, and about his own suffering, since it magnified the strength of Christ in his life. That's the kind of boasting it's okay for all of us to do. This is David Jeremiah encouraging you to get on the road to new life. Discover the reasons to boast about God on Route 66.
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1: Good morning. No injuries are being reported after a pickup truck was hit by the Northlander in Bracebridge. The collision happened yesterday afternoon at the High Falls Road crossing. The Northlander was conducting training with only staff on board. No other details have been released as the investigation continues. Yonge Street in Barrie will be closed for 3 days. The city has announced that Yonge will be closed starting Tuesday for deep sanitary sewer installation. Crews will be working 24 hours in order to keep the construction timeline short between St. Paul's Crescent and Mapleview Drive East. Detours will be in place, but drivers should anticipate delays. Funding's been announced for 3 Simcoe County hospitals. The Ontario government has announced $6.9 million in funding for urgent facility repairs and upgrades at Aurelius Soldiers Memorial Hospital, Waypoint Center for Mental Health, and Georgian Bay General. In a statement from Simcoe North MPP Jill Dunlop, the funding will improve patient experience while supporting the dedicated healthcare professionals. The leader of the Ontario Green Party made a stop in Bradford. Mike Schreiner was going across Ontario looking into the affordability crisis and stopped at the Helping Hand Food Bank. Schreiner says the food bank is doing an amazing job, but says they should not be the solution. He says the solution is to increase incomes for Ontario residents while also addressing the cost of housing, which is forcing people to come into the food banks. Vandalism at Blue Water Park in Weyerton will cost thousands to repair. South Bruce Peninsula was presented with a staff report which found that a number of playground components have been damaged, valued at over $17,000. Council's now considering the idea of adding security cameras to the area.
2: Typically, the camera costs about $5,000 each, but we have seen a big increase in vandalism this year, so it is something that we are now looking at.
1: That was Director of Parks, Recreation and Culture, Ciaran Brennan. More residents in Peterborough will have access to primary care. The city has announced that several family physicians have joined local medical practices and clinics to expand service. Mayor Jeff Leal says that expanding access has been a main priority, and he's excited to see more clinics now offering evening, weekend, and walk-in appointment opportunities. In sports, France is the first country to advance to the World Cup semifinal thanks to a 2-0 victory over Morocco. NBA news, the Toronto Raptors and LA Clippers have paused the Kawhi Leonard trade pending the results of a league investigation which started earlier last season for salary cap circumvention. CBL, the Barrie BayCats, they came back to defeat the Welland Jackfish 3-1. And Major Series Lacrosse, the Peterborough Lakers, they put away the Owen Sound North Stars 13-5. We have sunshine in the forecast. Traffic and weather are next.
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1: 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There's a collision partially blocking the 400 southbound ramp at King Road, while the left lane of Highway 11 southbound at Highway 12 North in Orillia blocked due to debris. It's a decent drive along the 404. Highway 26 is moving well. Highways 6 and 10 are both looking all right. 35-115 is a pretty good commute, and no delays to deal with along Highway 12. Central Ontario weather. We'll see a mix of sun and cloud today and a high of 27. Tonight, clear skies, low of 16. And tomorrow, sunny and a high of 26. In Owen Sound, it's 18 degrees, 18 in Huntsville, Newmarket sitting at 20, 20 degrees in Peterborough, and Barrie, it's 19. I'm Mike Poirier from the Life 100.3 News Center. Now you're up to date.

at 8:38. Today's word of life is Matthew 5:14. You are like the light for the whole world. A city built on top of a hill cannot be hidden. Matthew 5:14 is today's.

0: supported Christian Radio Life 100.3. That's Dan McCauley and your kindness. Good morning. I hope your Friday is off to a wonderful start. It's 8:42 on the Get Up and Go show with Todd, Shirley, and Mike. Todd's off today. Mix of sun and cloud, going to feel like 32 later. Owen Sound, Huntsville, both 18. Newmarket, Peterborough, and Barrie all sitting at 20. Well, we've all done things that we're not proud of. And we've said things that we wish we could take back.
1: More than once.
0: And we've been places we would not dare go visit again.
1: Right?
0: Oh, we all have, no matter how big or how long our past is, we all have one. But what millions of people around the world have not yet done is found redemption through the sacrifice of Jesus and changed their ways and accepted Jesus into their heart. So this morning I wanted to look at the Apostle Paul. And to be honest, in his former life, he was not a nice guy.
1: No, he had one crazy transformation.
0: Right? And that can be anyone's story.
1: Yep.
0: And I look at 1 Corinthians 15:9. He said, "For I am the least of all of these apostles. In fact, I'm not even worthy to be called an apostle after the way I persecuted God's church. But whatever I am now is all because God poured out his special favor on me." Is that not the truth?
1: So good. So good.
0: Oh, covered in the blood. A second chance awaited Paul. A second chance was given to me. And it's offered to you as well. Nobody is too broken for the grace of God. 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
1: There's a collision partially blocking the 400 southbound ramp at King Road, while the left lane of Highway 11 south at Highway 12 north in Orillia blocked due to debris. It's a decent drive along the 404. Highway 26 is moving well. 6 and 10 are both looking all right. 35-115 is a pretty good commute, and no delays to deal with along Highway 12. I'm Mike Poirier, your life traffic update.
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3: Good morning, Todd. Wait, Shirley, where's Todd?
4: Well, he's having an extended birthday celebration, I'm thinking.
3: Oh,
4: he's
3: yes.
4: on vacation.
3: The big 6-0, everyone.
4: Woo!
3: I love it. And hey, it's hard to believe, Shirley, we're heading into the second weekend of
4: I
3: July.
4: Know. Soon it's going to be back to school and
3: oh,
4: Merry Christmas.
3: No, that's too early. Whoa, that's a little bit early,
4: Listen.
3: Shirley. Okay. I'll let it pass. Because you know why? Because the sun is shining beautifully. The vacations are in hand. The backyard barbecues are glowing. And hey, lots of time with family and friends. But
4: that's
3: hey,
4: right.
3: But in the middle of all of the hoot and holler and the fun there, Shirley, it's good to remember the greatest gift we've ever been given.
4: Mm-hmm.
3: And here's something to ponder as we head into the weekend. When you think about the cross, what does it truly mean to you personally?
4: The biggest gift I've ever been given.
3: Right?
4: Mm-hmm. It's the answer to everything.
3: And that leads into our picket of the week with Kate Thompson, delivering a powerful reminder with That's What the Cross is For. And it's a song that brings us back to the incredible sacrifice of Jesus, his love, his mercy, and the grace that changed everything. And this song, it's heartfelt, surely it's worshipful, and it's filled with hope because the cross wasn't the end of the story. Nope, it was the beginning of our redemption.
4: Amen, brother.
3: So here it is. It's Kate Thompson with That's What the Cross is For, your pick hit of the week on Life 100.3.
5: 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This longer than it's ever been.

0: Ontario's Christian Superstation, Life 100.3. That's Cade Thompson, and that's what the cross is for. That's your pick hit of the week. Good morning. It is 8:53 on the Get Up and Go show with Todd, Shirley, and Mike. Todd is on vacation. He'll be back next week. It's going to have a mix of sun and cloud out there today. Going to feel like 32. Newmarket and Peterborough are both sitting at 21. And in Barrie, it's 20. Well, with this heat, Mike, what's better than ice cream?
1: Oh, I could go for some ice cream right about now.
0: Right? Mm. Well, we are in round two of our Scoop Showdown. It's our ice cream bracket challenge. And every day you can vote for the flavors that you love.
1: Yeah.
0: We're pitting one against the other. And then the one with the highest votes moves on to the next round. So today there's mocha and maple walnut going head-to-head.
1: Oh, that's a tough matchup.
0: It is?
1: Yeah.
0: Oh.
1: Why?
0: Not for me. I would definitely pick mocha. Absolutely.
1: See, I'm leaning towards mocha, but you can't go wrong with the other.
0: Maple walnut? No. The only maple that belongs on my palate is maple syrup on pancakes.
1: You don't like the maple flavor for ice cream or anything like that?
0: No, I think it's the different simulated flavors that they put in some.
1: Oh,
0: no, you cannot.
1: I love maple.
0: Maple syrup right from the tree.
1: Oh, it could be maple fudge. It could be maple anything.
0: Okay, I'll believe you.
1: Maple walnut.
0: Oh. So far, there's one vote for mocha and one vote for maple walnut. You can follow us on Instagram and Facebook to vote in the Scoop Showdown.
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5: That created a year where I now look back and call it the year of Rebecca. But it was at the time, it was just, I'm going to give intentional time. I'm going to make sure on Saturday mornings, I take the kids. She goes out with a friend and gets to dream a little bit.
6: Well, that's Gabe Lyons talking about a season in which he prioritized his wife. And Gabe and Rebecca are with us once again on today's Focus on the Family with Jim Daly.
7: John, as I shared yesterday, I was able to have a wonderful conversation with Gabe and Rebecca at a conference in Nashville earlier this year. On yesterday's episode, they shared about understanding the ways your past is impacting your marriage. So if you didn't listen to it, go back and listen through the Focus on the Family app if you missed it. Today's episode will include insights on navigating conflict over money, creating a support system for your marriage, and investing in each other so you can both enjoy life to the fullest. That sounds good.
6: It does, yeah. And Gabe and Rebecca are very winsome. They're speakers, writers, and co-hosts of the podcast Rhythms for Life. And this conversation was based on their book, The Fight for Us, and we've got details about it, of course, online. Here now, more of Jim's conversation with Gabe and Rebecca.
7: Gabe and Rebecca, it's great to have you back.
8: Oh, thanks so much for having us.
7: Rebecca, you share in the book, connecting like spending issues.
8: Yeah.
7: I mean, this is the wide variety of things that we're talking about. Something of a sexual nature, and then you're talking about, you know, what made you anxious about spending money.
8: You know, it's wild. We have found in all the marriages we've counseled that the top two arguments are sex and money.
7: Yeah, and we found the same.
8: Yeah, isn't that wild? So I'm like, oh, well, we got some stories for both of those things. And because that's where we kind of find our identity and security sometimes in just the way, like whether that was a healthy or a very toxic version of that. So I grew up in a home with two Christian school teachers as parents. I got to go to these schools because it was free tuition, but definitely it was a more elite school, but I was wearing all homemade stuff and, you know, eating, you know, leftovers for lunch.
5: You even wore culottes.
8: I wore culottes because it was fun.
5: Anybody knows
8: Baptist.
5: Who that is.
8: Come
5: what
8: on. That's when skirts and shorts are trying to be the same thing, but it doesn't
7: work. I'm laughing because Jean just told me a story in elementary school. She took a safety pin to make culottes out of her dress because all the cool girls had culottes. So she was kind of like in your butt.
8: That's commitment. Yeah. I love it. Well, you know, my mom's dad left when she was two. She didn't really know him or meet him until she got married. And so she very much was a survivor. And then my dad struggled with mental health stuff, starting with midlife. And so my mom was kind of a provider, primary provider, you know, into my adult years, teen and adult years. I watched my dad have a mental breakdown when I was a senior in high school. So the bottom line is money was tight. They would always talk about money being tight. We got double coupon Tuesdays every Tuesday.
7: Yep.
8: They sent me to Liberty, which was such a gift to college, but there was only money for the first year with a bunch of scholarships. And so then I was just going to have to go back home. Well, at that time, my first year after school, I had made my faith my own. God had gotten so loud in my ear. He was just transforming me. Mm. And I thought, oh man, I'm going to have to just go back home. And instead, I just became that girl that stood in line at that financial aid office. And I said, I will do anything. I will work two jobs. I will. Yeah. So I had a job on campus. I had a job off campus. full loads to finish in 3 years to save more money, because if you took more credits, it didn't cost more money. Like, I was just this survivor.
9: Yeah.
8: Because to me, money meant freedom. It meant I got to stay and learn communications. I got to do all the classes that were so inspiring. I got to be independent. And so ultimately, God was so kind to provide. And then God gave me a job right out of school. And then I had to pay for our wedding and like just all the things. But what money began to be like the savior or the rescue for me, or the, like, if that's lacking, then the bottom falls out. So that was true in college, but it's not true today. But still, I found myself going, Gabe, how much did you pay for those eggs? Like, what's the price per ounce? Like, I still was living throughout our whole marriage in a scarcity mindset. It didn't matter how much money we were making. Like, oh, we can't spend that. Like,
9: but it makes sense.
8: There was a fear that, like, hey, when this all goes away or the bottom drops out,
9: right,
8: I'm back to that girl standing in that line.
9: Yeah.
8: And I didn't realize that till like a couple years ago, because I felt shame. Like, why am I acting so dumb and controlling about money? And Gabe got in his mercy. He's like, yeah, you need to go work on that.
10: Yeah, so because, super compassionate.
8: Yeah.
9: Well, but let me ask you this, because this, you know, this is one of the top things in marriages for all different reasons and all different descriptions.
8: Yeah.
9: How did you respond to that, Gabe? I mean, Rebecca coming to you and say, how much did you spend per ounce on that?
10: Annoyed.
9: Angry. I appreciate that.
10: Yeah, I mean, it was like, I have no idea.
9: What are you
10: like,
9: talking
10: we needed
9: about?
10: Eggs. Yeah.
8: We have the money.
10: Yeah. I thought it was just like an overreach, but it was happening so consistently. I wasn't sure what to do about it, you know, except to keep some conversations just off limits. We just won't talk about that. Or I'll try to.
9: So the silent.
10: Yeah. Or I'll try to participate in your game. Like, yeah. I'll remember what the ounces are next time and I'll try to tell you. But ultimately that led to us more faking it than getting to the roots, which once she did, it opened a whole new door for our relationship to realize that origin was what was impacting her. It gave me compassion for her. It let me know that what is she feeling in those moments is actually deeply rooted and comes from somebody who appreciates the value of the dollar, which is valuable to us and our family and how we raise our kids.
9: Yeah, I could see that.
10: In a way that it wasn't to me.
9: Yeah. Rebecca, in that way, what, I mean, Gabe is describing it, but what, where'd you find that freedom? Where did you get
8: the revelation of that? I literally went to the Lord and I go, God, why is this always a thing? You know, why does this have a grip? Because that's what bondage is. It's like a certain topic just keeps coming back and you feel enslaved. And you're like, I don't know why I do. You know, Paul's like, I don't know why I do. I don't want to do.
9: Yeah,
8: I don't want to act. And I think that that happens in the bedroom for a lot of couples. Like, they're enslaved. They don't feel the freedom to just confess, like, I don't know why I don't desire you. I don't know why I avoid this. If we could just go to the Holy Spirit and go, God, would you please just show me the places of pain that are connected here? Because this is deep. This is deep stuff that we just don't really want to visit. But in the revelation of it, it was so freeing. I was like, okay, I'm not crazy. I mean, while I feel very crazy about the price of eggs, it now at least makes some form of sense to where I go, I have compassion for who she was. I ask God to do the healing work so that I don't function as an orphan versus a daughter spirit, right? That I don't function out of scarcity versus abundance. And that's a daily decision, but God has done the work now and there's not this constant chronic thing that we don't know why it's happening.
9: Would you say you're attentive to that emotion when you feel it, like you can capture it? It's kind of like we speak words that we wish we could take back.
10: Yeah.
9: So in your thought process, when you start feeling that insecurity, you're able to grab it and contain it and not let it manage you.
8: Yeah, I think with everything, renewing the mind is a daily choice. It's like, Lord, am I going to invite you, Holy Spirit, into my thought life right now that's starting to spin up into anxiety or control? And that can still happen no matter how healed we are, because the triggers of the enemy are still going to be there. He still wants to divide. We have a book out. He wants to divide us now. He wants to divide us after we led a 4-day intensive. Like, he's not going to stop because he hates family. He hates marriage. But as a result of that, as long as we keep going, Holy Spirit, would you show me what I need to surrender to you right now and receive the grace and mercy? And God has just been so gracious. It's kept us very tender, but it's also kept us together and tethered.
9: You know, one of the things I so appreciate about both of you is your intentionality. I mean, it you strike me as the couple that if there's a problem, you're gonna work spiritually to get to a better place. Not every couple has that desire for whatever reason.
10: Yeah.
9: And in that context, let's assume one spouse is in. You know, they want to find solutions. They're desperate.
8: Yeah.
9: They're feeling lonely. Mm-hmm. They're feeling all those emotions like, I don't know this person I've married. And they're not getting the response. It's like, I'm comfortable. Let's just keep going this way. Mm-hmm. And you're not able to move.
8: Yeah.
9: What do you suggest to that spouse to hang in and keep trying?
10: Well, because marriage is two becoming one, I think the spouse that is feeling that and has a continued burden, they're feeling the sense of longing for their spouse, but they're not getting reciprocation. The first thing is humility. It's prayer. I mean, it's all the things we would know, like to begin with. But the second thing is being willing to raise the longing and desire you have for your spouse. Mm-hmm. I think lots of times the divide keeps growing because one of the spouses isn't willing to just take the risk to say, hey, I need you. I long for you. I long for this to be the way it once was. Uh-huh. I know I've contributed to this distance in some way. And if a spouse can take responsibility for the area that they've contributed, they might think in their own mind, look, I'm like 2% of the problem here. My spouse is 98% of the issue. We would invite you to ask the Holy Spirit, like Rebecca said, investigate my heart. Where have I built up walls? Where do I actually have a spirit of resistance towards this person? And once that's revealed, confess that to your spouse. Start with humility, confess it to one another, and you'll be amazed at how that can tenderize the other person's heart and just create enough of an opening to begin a new type of conversation that maybe they're not experiencing today.
9: No, it's really good because we use so many cliches, you know, own your own stuff, don't own, but this is what that means.
10: Yeah.
9: Like don't project their problem. Don't talk about their problem. Yeah. Talk about what you can bring in. Humility is always a good place to start. Let me ask you about your son, Cade. He has Down syndrome. How old is Cade now?
8: He's 25.
9: 25.
8: We've been parents a long time. made us a mom and dad. Yeah.
9: I remember talking to you guys all those years ago. I mean, that was amazing. Yeah. How has that impacted your marriage?
8: Yeah. Honestly, that was year three. I was 26. He was 25. And there's a high divorce rate with parents with special needs. God in his mercy turned us toward one another because we were young. We had no idea. Again, rookies, no idea what we're doing. And that was actually a fortifying thing where our perspective shifted overnight. Like the things we used to think were important kind of went back burner. The things we'd avoided, even special needs families, they became front and center. And so God shifted us that way. And I believe God gave us Cade because he knew 13 years later there would be a joy. And this time we would get to choose Down syndrome, which is why we adopted our little girl from China.
9: Oh my, she has Down syndrome. Years.
8: Yeah, wow. So she's 12. And so there are now our Down syndrome bookends. And she is every bit her name. She's a joy bomb that goes off in our home. She's a cheerleader and she just makes sure everybody knows. And so we're full nesting now with a 25-year-old and a 12-year-old with Down syndrome. And they have probably impacted us more and given us a vision of the kingdom of God than anything else we've touched.
9: Describe that, because most people don't touch this area.
8: Yeah.
9: They don't have this situation. Why would you say that?
8: Because they are the barometer of our home. They can tell when there's tension. They
9: feel it.
8: Yes, yeah. They absorb it. And they're like, Daddy, be nice to Mommy. And then she'll go, spank. Like, just kidding. And of course, she can get away with anything with Gabe. But they also are very present. They're not stressed about the political climate. You know, they're just about what is happening right now. Who's coming over? What friends can we be with? What fun thing can we do? They really keep us tethered in ways that I think sometimes the mind can spin out a little bit.
10: Yeah, I think that's the ability to be present is crucial with them. And that helps us. And it also, as Rebecca said, the word tether, I think, has been important for us. I mean, we look back over 25 years since Cade was born. There's certainly been limitations in our schedule, trips we can go on that some of our friends are able to do and we can't, or even like not being empty nesters. Like, we understand what our future looks like, but we see it as a grace that God's given us that's kept us local, tethered amongst
8: slower.
10: A strong community, slower. We've learned patience, like fruits of the Spirit.
8: Goodness.
10: I probably would have never learned
8: 100%.
10: Without this life. And so that's why we're grateful for it.
8: I think, yeah, God's used them in spite of us because we are both kind of hard charging. We're both very driven. And the Lord's like, I'm going to give you something that's really going to round that out so that you are near some still waters, some quiet waters and some green pastures. And they are. I mean, they will smell the roses and they will take their sweet time. And it has been so good for us and our spiritual disciplines. And it's helped our marriage because we're both like, we're doing this together. We said yes to joy in our late 40s. I mean, we're old. We're in our 50s now. And so we're like, you know, we need each other. And that has been such a beautiful thing.
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9: You know, I think of the couples that have adopted out of foster care or from overseas a special needs child. I mean, my admiration is sky high for you and for all the others that have done that, because you're knowingly taking on the discomfort of what that means.
8: Yeah.
9: The things that you give up. And we're so geared to comfort in this culture.
8: Absolutely.
9: You know, that's our goal. Let's be comfortable.
10: Yeah.
9: I want to talk also

0: couples around.
1: Yeah, there was a lot of couples
0: crowded.
2: But you're still lonely, though.
1: But it can be very lonely if you're not with people that you're aligned with in terms of your worldview, your faith, how you're raising your children. And that was part of an impetus for us to move from New York City back to the Tennessee area, was we wanted to be around a church, community, school alignment, because we knew how much that would strengthen our marriage versus being on our own. But you're right, in this age, a lot of couples are trying to do all of this on their own. They don't realize other couples are struggling. And when you get people together in a small group, in a community, and you open up, this is what Rebecca and I's experience has been. When we share vulnerably what we've been sharing with you today, you start to see people look up again and go, wow, we're not the only ones dealing with this. Because the way the enemy wants us to think is that your marriage is in a crisis. You married the wrong person. But we want to encourage you. You can do it. And you can't do it alone. You've got to create community around your marriage.
2: And the only way you create community is create some form of overlapping thing on a consistent basis. Like, community needs presence, proximity, and permanence. So this idea of going, like, it's not just going to happen, like going to dinner once a quarter.
0: Right.
2: Like, so who in your life are you overlapping? So we had to get a little more deliberate, you know, as full nesters. We're like, what can we do in our community? So he started a men's Bible study every week. 50 guys. It's
0: great.
2: Every Tuesday for 8 years. It's not like a short thing. Like, it's just a commitment, and people come and go, but it's like, it's always there. And when you open the word together, that opens the heart as well to one another. So then I followed as a submissive wife. Like 3 years ago, I started one for women, and we just met this morning before I came down. And the beautiful thing about opening the word and letting the word kind of wrestle in the context of a group is that vulnerability just happens.
0: Yeah.
2: And then prayer happens. And then God's rescue happens. And marriages in this group have been saved. They have been restored. They have been healed. Wombs that couldn't have babies, they're now having babies. We call it the birthing room now. So this is just the beautiful power of just being this household of faith. And we're doing it in practical, tactical ways, but we're also like grounded in faith and the unity of that. And it's just been transformative. Like, we feel so tethered to community now in Nashville, and that's just one small little way.
0: Well, and it's such a great community for believers. I mean, it kind of fits, right?
1: Yeah.
0: And it knits together, but you had to get up and move.
2: Yeah.
1: Right.
0: You know, and you know, that's a big step.
1: Yeah, but wherever anyone's at, what we have found in this current age, if you're willing to open the Bible and say, hey, do you guys want to get into the Bible together? Like, the hunger for the Bible right now is amazing. So I would invite any couple who's feeling lonely, I don't care what city you're in, find another friend or two. Because for me, like, Bible study started with just three other guys. It wasn't a big thing. It was like, no, we want community. Let's see community through the Word of God and how we're processing our marriages, our families, but also the culture that we're all trying to live amongst. And I think that has been the glue that's bound us together and given us the conviction to make the hard decisions that's required to be a couple that's going to fight for their marriage.
0: You know, one of the interesting things with divorce statistics right now, I think the New York Times said it was the graying of divorce. Mm. So the couples that have been married 30, 40 years, the kids are grown, they're out of the house, and they look at each other and say, I really don't know you anymore, and I really don't like you anymore. And mostly women are the ones filing. Let me ask you about how you guys have dealt with the early stages of your marriage, Rebecca, where you were supportive of Gabe and everything he was doing, which is awesome. And then it kind of turned a little corner where, Gabe, you've become supportive of Rebecca and what she would like to do.
1: Yeah.
0: Describe that and the importance of it.
1: Well, it happened for us as our third child entered kindergarten. And Rebecca was finally in this moment where there was going to be a little more time during the day because our kids were at school. And it started a new conversation for us. I realized she'd been supporting me so faithfully and sacrificially for years in my career as we had launched our organization, Think. And she had given a lot to that while raising kids. And it started to dawn on me that I need to give as much attention to Rebecca's gifts, her calling, her purpose, her passion, as she's given to me.
0: Yeah.
1: She was going through a season where there was more anxiety taking place. And one of the learnings from that, from Viktor Frankl, was just understanding that sometimes anxiety is coming from unfulfilled responsibility.
0: Interesting.
1: And I wanted to better understand, are there things you feel like are unfulfilled that you are to do in the world that you've in some ways had to set aside because you've been so committed to me, so committed to our family? And so that created a year where I now look back and call it the year of Rebecca. But it was at the time, it was just, I'm going to give intentional time. I'm going to make sure on Saturday mornings, I take the kids, she goes out with a friend and gets to dream a little bit. Or she went to Parsons Design School.

0: school for a couple semesters in New York because she'd always loved sewing and fashion. And so she did that. And so it was a year of her experimenting with her gifts. It ultimately landed in her realizing that her gift was writing and teaching and telling her story vulnerably, which ultimately led to her writing a book and beginning that journey. And since then, I would say in our marriage, our calling, we just both look at one another and we try to be strategic about the investment, but we try to find ways to support one another creatively during seasons where perhaps there's more opportunity in front of us for one or the other, but we do it in unity to try to make sure we're supporting each other so that it's not just her supporting me in my career, but I'm able to support her in the opportunities God's providing.
1: Yeah.
2: And I would think, Rebecca, for women particularly that are in that spot, that's where resentment can, you know, you talk about origin issues. Mm-hmm. You know, we're not doing anything that I would like to achieve with my life.
1: Yeah. I think women initiate because they have not, they have felt subservient. They have felt like they're kind of secondary in priority, whether it's desire, passion, dream. And they might be primary in caregiving, but other than that, like what skills, talents, birthright gifts did God knit in them in the womb? And what destiny did he call out in advance? Scripture says in Psalm 139 that he made us and his works were wonderful and he knit us. And then all our days were written and planned before one of them began. Yeah. So if a father calls out destiny over his son, he also does that for his daughter.
2: Right.
1: And how do we, even as a couple, champion and fight for one another in partnership? I'm not called to motherhood more than he's called to fatherhood. And so how do we partner in parenting? How do we partner in vocation, both inside and outside the home? And that looks different for every couple. It doesn't always happen at the same time in the same season. But I always tell women, like, if you're leaving your marriage because you think you can't serve God or have ministry and be married, that's a lie. But it does require an intentional conversation with your spouse to go like, we need to be on the same team here. We need to kind of work this out. So that because if God's birthing something, then he's never calling us to something that abandons family. So how do we together partner in what this looks like?
2: Yeah, that's so good. I mean, this has really covered the gambit. I love it. You know, you've touched on so many issues here. And, you know, I could just see it being so helpful for everybody. And it is true, the fight for us. I mean, it's about your marriage.
0: Yeah.
2: And finishing well and doing that well. Wouldn't that be a good place?
1: I know.
0: And part of what our hope is that couples who aren't familiar with some of the emotional dialogue or how to connect, that they'll just begin by taking first steps of just starting conversations with each other, turning towards one another for repair and listening and learning and beginning to have healthier conversations that can lead to them ultimately experiencing the joy that I think God's designed for every marriage.
2: Well, you've done a great job doing it, but you're going to say.
1: Well, I was just going to say that we don't stay in the marriage out of duty or obligation, but that if we are committed to marriage as a covenant before God, then ask the Holy Spirit to reignite our desire and find that in that beautiful, like there, that is for even people who've been married a long time and have felt like roommates, like ask the Holy Spirit to just stir and awaken that desire once again. Because if you're going to be together, you might as well really enjoy it.
2: No, I love it. That's the pitch, right? We want people to improve their relationship. And man, if you're living like roommates, get a copy of the book and start discovering how to live a more fulfilled relationship, right? That's a great goal. Thanks for being with us.
1: Thank you so much for having us.
2: Man, I was so encouraged by that conversation with Gabe and Rebecca, and I hope it also encouraged those of you listening. Even if your marriage is broken or not where it needs to be, God can bring healing to your relationship. If our program today really hit home for you because you are struggling in your marriage, please consider attending Hope Restored. It is the most amazing program that I'm aware of. It has over an 80% success rate, and many of the couples coming already have divorce papers in hand. I don't know of anything doing a better job to repair marriages. Couples who participate go through a few days of counseling and are taught tools that transform their marriages, literally. John, you'll have more details at the end there for people to sign up. I also want to recommend you get a copy of Gabe and Rebecca's wonderful book, The Fight for Us. 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It's automatic and you can adjust it or cancel it at any time. And I also want to recommend you get a copy of Gabe and Rebecca's book, The Fight for Us. 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
11: And I think we're about to begin a study of one of the most encouraging psalms in the Bible. Psalm 37 has been a great blessing, and I have shared that psalm by writing it in the books and Bibles that I sign quite often. I love Psalm 37. There are some wonderful truths here to tell us about what it means to rest and trust and love God. You will be totally uniquely blessed by this psalm if you let it roll over your soul. And we're going to do that as we open our Bibles together. Just a few months ago, we embarked on a brand new initiative. We released our first ever fiction book. It was called Vanished, and it told the story of the rapture in incredible terms. It was just the first of three in this series of fiction books, and the second one has just now been released. It's called Shattered, and it is the story of what happens on Earth after the rapture. From the rapture to the second coming of Christ, the intrigue that takes place on planet Earth is captured in this fictional account. My friend Sam O'Neill wrote the fiction part of it. It's based upon the teaching that I have done in this section of Scripture. And this book, Shattered, a beautiful new book, is available to you for a gift of any size during this month. This is our way of saying thank you for your gift to Turning Point during the month of July, which means when you send a gift of any size, ask for your copy of the book Shattered, and it will be on its way to you before you know it. We're grateful for you because your gifts make it possible for us to continue to do what we do every day. And now here is part one of Trusting God in Times of Trouble from the famed Psalm, Psalm 37.
12: In these days, when government agencies are failing us in significant ways, and wicked and evil schemes seem to succeed at an alarming rate, the question is posed to all of us in our hearts, who in the world can we trust? We are in a credibility meltdown in our nation. Now, I didn't bring you here today to give you a political speech, but I want you to understand that we are in a time that's kind of different than any time we've ever been in. This is the most critical credibility crisis we've had in our nation. But it's not the first time something like this has happened. In fact, David wrote Psalm 37 at a time when his situation was hopeless. The wicked were gathered all around him, and they were exerting great pressure on him and the people of God. In fact, did you know that in Psalm 37, the word wicked is found 13 times? This is a psalm about the wicked. It says in verse 7, the man who brings wicked schemes to pass. Verse 12 says, the wicked plot against the just. Can I get a witness? Isn't that what's going on today? Verse 14 says, the wicked have drawn the sword and have bent the bow to cast down the poor and the needy, to slay those who are of upright conduct. It sounds like a commentary on today's situation. The word wicked here means to be morally wrong, to be guilty, to be ungodly. How are we to act, those of us who are followers of Christ, when all around us we feel the wicked influences of our culture, when the intentions of men are to destroy the righteous? How can David, or anyone else for that matter, meet the conditions of this world and be victorious? Well, David helps us here. This is one of my favorite psalms. It's one of the scriptures I often write in books or Bibles when people ask me to sign my name, because this psalm is filled with encouragement. And there are five things here that come right out of the text of Psalm 37 that help us to get our bearings in the uncertainty of our world. And no matter what kind of problems we may be facing, whether they seem monumental or they're incidental, what we're going to learn from David will help us. David tells us there's some things that we can do ourselves in the midst of this upheaval. First of all, notice verse 3. He tells us to trust in the Lord. Psalm 37:3 says, trust in the Lord and do good, dwell in the land and feed on his faithfulness. The word trust is found here and also down in verse 5. Notice, commit your way to the Lord, trust also in him. It's also found in verse 40, and the Bible says, and the Lord shall help them and deliver them. He shall deliver them from the wicked and save them because they trust in him. The word trust means to be confident. It conveys the idea of security, a sense of well-being, which results from having something or someone in whom we can place our confidence. The feeling of being safe and secure in a relationship. And the Bible tells us that when we're going through a confidence, credibility crisis, you need to go back to the one in whom you can confidently trust. Trust in the Lord. Say that with me. Trust in the Lord. He is one who is worthy of our trust. He has never outpromised himself. He has never welched on anything he said he would do. He is always on time with his promises, and he's worthy of our trust. In fact, he gives us a little formula here that's really interesting. If we didn't have anything else in the psalm but these three thoughts, he says, trust in the Lord, do good, and feed on God's faithfulness. That's a pretty good formula right there. Notice, first of all, he said, trust in the Lord and do good. I like that. Because you know, when everyone around you is doing evil, you can get caught up in the analysis of the evil deeds of others. And if you do, you will get buried beneath the avalanche of it all. What David is saying is this: when you see the complication of evil in your world, when wicked men seem to be succeeding, trust in the Lord and then do some good. Do something good. We all know about good works, that you don't get saved by good works, but you get saved for good works. And I've just found that when you get discouraged sometimes and you wonder what's going on, if you can just get out of yourself and go find somebody to minister to, go find somebody to help, go find somebody to encourage. There's such a need for that in our culture today, is there not? When everyone out there is doing evil, we can do something about that. We don't have to sit around and curse the darkness. We can light a candle, amen? We can do good. And that's what David is saying. He says, trust the Lord, do good. And then I love this, feed on God's faithfulness. What he's saying is meditate on it. When you feed on something, you eat it. You take it into your system. You make it a part of who you are. Wouldn't it be good if instead of complaining about all the bad stuff that was going on, we trusted the Lord, we found something we could do that was good, that gets us on the right side of the equation, and then we spend some time just meditating on how faithful God has been to us. Amen? So that's the first thing. He says, trust, do good, and feed on the faithfulness of God. So the first major thought here is to trust in the Lord. And David knew what he was talking about when he said this. Do you know when David wrote this, he had been through some terrible experiences in his life. When David was anointed to be the king of Israel, it was 15 long years after that before he actually became king. You say, so what was taking so long? Well, Saul was king, and Saul didn't want David to be king, and so Saul was trying to kill David, and he chased him all over the countryside for 15 long years trying to take him out. David was living in caves and hiding and trying to be God's person in the midst of an enemy who was determined to destroy him. So what did David do? Well, he had a few glitches in his walk with God during that period of time, but primarily what David did is he trusted in God, he did good, and he fed on the faithfulness of his Almighty God. David knew what he was talking about. He writes out of experience, and during all of that time, he trusted in God, and he had not missed a meal. And now his enemy was dead. And David, as he writes this psalm, is sitting on the throne of Israel. He trusted, he did good, he fed on the faithfulness of God, and Almighty God saw him through. Amen? So the first one is trust in the Lord. Say that again. Trust in the Lord. Here's the second one. Look at verse 4. Delight in the Lord. Delight yourself also in the Lord, and he will give you the desires of your heart. So let's say the second one, delight in the Lord. We got two of them now. Trust in the Lord, delight in the Lord. You say, Pastor, what does it mean to delight in the Lord? Well, the word delight is an interesting word because it reminds us that when we're facing conflicts and the oppression of the wicked, we must never allow our hearts to become hardened and calloused and filled with a desire for retaliation. A lot of God's people need this message today. He says, when you're in the midst of all of this, you should find your happiness in the Lord. We're not going to find our happiness in this world, not even in the United States. Our happiness is not in where we are, our happiness in whose we are. We're the Lord's, and our happiness belongs in him. And the Bible says, because that's true, make him your delight and your desire. And here's a wonderful promise that I have claimed over the years. When I was trying to determine something about the will of God, someone gave me this simplistic little statement, and I thought it was naive, frankly. He said, well, David, what do you want to do? And I said, what do you mean? He says, well, here's how you can know where God's leading you and what he wants you to do in this situation. Here's how you do it, right? He said, commit your way unto the Lord and then do whatever you want to do. So hold it. Wait a minute. That doesn't sound right. No, no, no. He said, it's all right. Here it is. Because if you commit your way to the Lord and you delight in him, you will never want to do anything that he doesn't want you to do. Amen? So here's the first thing. Are you delighting in the Lord? And if you are, the Bible says if you delight in the Lord, he will give you the desires of your heart. When you delight in the Lord, he'll probably change your desires. And he will give you the things that you really want that he really wants you to want. And when you get them, they'll be the things you always wanted. When you trust in the Lord and delight in him, he will give you the desires of your heart. Oh, I could give you some testimonies about that from my own life. You say, well, that's true, Pastor. How does one trust and delight in the Lord? How does one delight in the Lord? Well, I want to show you something that I think is a pretty neat little formula that will help you. And that is over in the 119th Psalm, just a few pages over. And I promise you, as you're heading there, I'm not going to read this Psalm. It's the longest chapter in the Bible, Psalm 119. Somebody told me this is the Psalm you want to have read when they're about to execute you and they ask you, is there any scripture you would like us to read? This is the Psalm you want to have read. But as you know, the 119th Psalm is all about the Word of God. The Word of God is mentioned in almost every verse. But interestingly enough, the word delight is found 6 times in Psalm 119. And I want to run through these scriptures, and you just, if you got your Bible open, you can just follow because I'm going to take them in order. Notice verse 16. I will delight myself in your statutes. Notice verse 35. Make me walk in the path of your commandments, for I delight in it. Verses 69 and 70, the proud have forged a lie against me, but I will keep your precepts with my whole heart. Their heart is as fat as grease, but I delight in your law. Verse 77, let your tender mercies come to me that I may live, for your law is my delight. Verse 92, unless your law had been my delight, I would have perished in my affliction. Verse 174, I long for your salvation, O Lord, and your law is my delight. Now, let me ask this question, class. Did you get it? What is the psalmist delighting in Psalm 119? What is it? The Word of God. He may call it the statutes, the law. He uses a lot of synonyms for the Word of God in this psalm. But what David is saying is that he has found his delight in the Word of God. Now, here is the formula for what you do when you're trying to delight in the Lord. I know this will be a bit convicting to all of us, but let's just swallow this pill a little bit together and recognize it's the truth. Here it is. Your attitude toward the Word of God is usually a mirror of your attitude toward the Son of God. Your attitude toward the Bible is your attitude toward Christ. In other words, if you say, I delight in the Lord, and you never open this book, you're just fooling yourself. Because where do you learn about the Lord? You learn about him in this book, don't you? So when you delight in the Word, that's how you learn how to delight in the Lord. You know what will happen when you start to delight in the Word? You will see him on every page. Even in the Old Testament, he is prefigured and prophesied and pictured, and his typology is all over the book. When you delight in the Word, you will discover all of a sudden that you're delighting in the Lord. I don't know that you can do one without the other. Because the Word of God, both the written Word and the living Word, are united eternally together. Do you delight in the Lord? When you're going through difficult times, get your focus off of your problems and your focus on your Savior and delight in him. That will keep him in perfect peace whose mind is stayed upon him. Isaiah 26:3. Trust in the Lord is the first one. Delight in the Lord is the second one. Here's the third one. Commit your way to the Lord. This is verse 5. Commit your way to the Lord. Trust also in him, and he shall bring it to pass. So we're going to say these three things together now, one right after the other. Are you ready? Here's our little formula. Trust in the Lord. Delight in the Lord. Commit your way to the Lord. Now, what's the difference between trusting in the Lord and committing your way to him? Well, the word commit means to take something that you currently have and totally and completely release it to somebody else. Literally, what the psalmist is saying is you should take your way, your life, and give it over to God. Commit your life to him. Roll your burdens on the Lord. Give your stuff to God. And don't hang on to it yourself. This is a common truth, both in the Psalms and in the New Testament. Psalm 10:14 says, the helpless commits himself to you, Lord. You are the helper of the fatherless. Psalm 55:22 puts it this way, cast your burden on the Lord, and he will sustain you. 1 Peter 5:7 is one of the first verses I learned as a little kid going to Sunday school. And here it is, casting all your care upon him, for he cares for you. When we commit our way to the Lord, we take all of the issues that we're dealing with in our own life. We take the inequities that we see in the world where bad people get promoted and we get passed over. We take the financial things that happen to us when we trusted people we thought were good and we discover they're not. We take all of that, and while we try to do our best to manage it in the power of the Holy Spirit, there comes a point in time for all of us where we have to bundle all this stuff up and just say, Lord, this is way too much for me. I'm just casting it all to you. I'm giving it to you. I was going through, well, my wife still calls it Black May. When I came here some years ago, many years ago now, we had 1 month. It was probably the worst month of our life. Just some turmoil that happened is just kind of one of those things. And I was overwhelmed. I was 40 years old. I'm telling you, this was a long time ago. And I didn't know what to do. I remember going into my office one day and walking into my office and seeing my chair sitting behind my desk. And I just kind of pictured, I said, Lord, I'm not going to sit in that chair today. That's your chair. I don't know what to do with all this stuff. I'm just going to lay it out before you. I'm putting it on your desk, Lord. It's yours. I never felt such a sense of relief in my life to know these problems are not mine. I've given them to God. And when you commit your way to the Lord, he will help you. He will take you through. I mean, here's the problem that we all have. And you see, if you're not like me, I give it to God, and then about 2 hours later, I take it back. And I'm walking around thinking, you know, Lord, I thought I got rid of this. I found that you got to keep doing that over and on. Lord, I thought I gave this to you, but I took some of it back, and here it is again. And you just do it until after a while, you begin to realize that you've committed your way to the Lord. When we commit our way to the Lord, we let him tell us the direction we're going to go. We let him tell us what we're supposed to do, and we let him help us know what we're to do with the troubles that are in our life. Release all these things to him. Let him take them all. So trust in the Lord. Delight in the Lord. Commit your way to the Lord. Here's the fourth one. Rest in the Lord. And this is not about what some of you do in church. This rest in the Lord is verse 7. Notice what it says. Rest in the Lord and wait patiently for him. Do not fret because of him who prospers in his way, because of the man who brings wicked schemes to pass. To rest in the Lord is to be silent before Jehovah God, without clamoring or presumptuous indifference. I love this. Hush before God. Hush before him. Sometimes you just have to get before the Lord, keep your mouth shut, and rest in the knowledge that he's in control. To wait for the resolution of the problem, knowing that God is in charge of the situation. And not only is he in charge of the situation and the solution, he's in charge of the timing too. And notice in this verse, we have two ways we can deal with problems. We can either hush before the Lord or we can fret. Do not fret. How many fretters do we have here today? Any fretters? Oh, yes. It's a common practice. It's kind of the indoor sport for evangelicals, fretting. Well, let me say just a word about that. The word fret is only found where we're told, do not fret. It's in Psalm 37 three times, and it's over in Proverbs once. I want to show you where it is in Psalm 37 because you're open to that passage right now. Verse 1 says, do not fret because of evildoers. Verse 7 says, do not fret because of him who prospers in his way. And verse 8 says, do not fret. It only causes harm. And then Proverbs 24:19 says, do not fret because of evildoers, nor be envious of the wicked. What David is dealing with is the same thing we deal with in our day today. He looked around at the world in which he lived, and he was under tremendous pressure and pain, and it seemed like all the bad guys were just, nothing was wrong. It looked like all the sinners were prospering and all the saints were suffering. And David didn't understand that, and he was tempted to fret, and so he uses this passage to say, well, wait a minute, don't do that. The English word for fret comes from an old English word, phreton, which means to devour, to eat, to gnaw into something. The Hebrew word David actually used as he wrote this in the original language is the word kara, which has at its root the idea of growing warm and blazing up. Now listen carefully to what this means. Put these two pictures together. Think of fretting as a rat inside your soul gnawing away at you. Think of Satan as an arsonist setting little blazes of distrust inside your heart. David is saying something like this. He said, I have been young and I am now old. I have seen many things. I have suffered many burdens. I've learned many lessons. But based on a lifetime of experience, my advice is kill off the rats and put out the fire. Do not fret. It only causes harm. When you think about gnawing and burning, what does it make you think of? Have you ever had an ulcer? Lots of people today, ulcers are just eating them up. I remember hearing someone once said to a patient, a doctor said to him, he said, if you don't cut out your resentment, I'm going to have to cut out part of your intestine. Because fretting is not only not a good thing spiritually, it's a very bad thing physically. And David said, fret not. Do not fret. Because if you put your trust in the Lord, you won't have to fret. Because God, you see, isn't finished with the wicked yet.
11: And that helps us, doesn't it? Helps us to understand what God is about, what he's doing, how it fits into what's happening to us. We're going to have to put a bookmark here until Monday because we have to take time off for the weekend. But on Monday, we'll finish this up from Psalm 37. 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

time for a life weather update, and I think you will like this one if you're headed to the beach. Some sun, some cloud, and a high of 27. 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
1: 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Oh, yes. Perfect day for that, isn't it? 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

0: Chapter 3 and Toby Mac. Lord, it feels good. Hey, it's Steve Jones. I have For King and Country coming up in a few minutes. Of course, we love their music. If you're headed to Kingdom Bound in a couple of weeks, you'll get to see them in person. Joel Smallbone also loves to act. He was in the movie Unsung Hero playing his dad, but he was also in a movie called Priceless that was all about the dangers of human trafficking, but also reminding these girls who were involved that they are priceless in the eyes of God. And I want to turn this a little bit towards you, because maybe you do not feel like you are priceless. Maybe you think you don't look right, or you're not smart enough, or you're not talented enough. Or, I mean, it can even happen that you don't feel as spiritual as the person sitting next to you at church. You don't feel like you know Jesus as well as they do. But here's the truth. You deeply matter to God. If there's anything you take away, take that. Look at Ephesians 2. Paul reminds believers that we were once far from God, but through Christ, we've been brought near and made part of his family. And then he says in verse 10, for we are God's handiwork, created in Christ to do good works. That means that you are not an accident. You are not overlooked. You are no mistake. God's handiwork is what you are. His workmanship created with purpose. And let's get that extra bit of encouragement from For King and Country as they sing Priceless. Next.
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0: 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I guess I've got Kingdom Bound on my mind because it's coming up in a couple of weeks, and so I'm looking at the lineup. We heard For King and Country is going to be there. They'll be there on Wednesday, July 29th, and guess who is opening up for them? The band that goes on just before that one. We are messengers, so you'll get to see them up close and personal. Steve Jones, Make It Well by Mercy Me is on the way.
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Do you like sun? 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
1: Ontario's Christian Superstation, Life 100.3, and Edward Rivera, Not the End. Hey, it's Steve Jones. Have you prayed that prayer that Katie Nicole was just talking about? God, have your way in my life. It sounds very simple, but it can be a dangerous one because God's way isn't always our way. Let's look at Luke 22. This is when Jesus is facing the cross. He knows that suffering is coming up and he prays, Father, if you are willing, take this cup from me, yet not my will, but yours be done. Jesus wasn't asking because it was easy. He was surrendering to the Father's perfect plan. And sometimes we want God to bless our plans, to fix our timeline and do things our way. And sometimes it does work out that way. But real faith says, Lord, even when I don't understand, your way is better. So today, maybe the most dangerous, courageous prayer you can pray today, we can pray today, is not my will, but yours be done. Let's do it. Lauren Daigle, Oh Lord, is coming up.
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4: 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Of course not. 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

the Bible and look at today's word of life. It's Matthew 5:14. You are like light for the whole world. A city built on top of a hill cannot be hidden. Matthew 5:14. That's today's word of life.

0: Y100.3 and Forrest Frank. Okay. Hey, it's Steve Jones. That's it for me. Have a wonderful afternoon. Sometimes you'll read through the Bible. Maybe this never happens to you. Sometimes I will read through the Bible and I'll get to a passage and I'll just go, what in the world does this mean? And you have to do some serious study to find out, okay, what was happening at the time? What is the context? You know, maybe what was the Apostle Paul trying to say when he was writing this? What was going on at the time? So it's so nice when you have Insight for Living and In Touch, where they have already done that for us, and we just get to sit back and soak it all in and soak in what God's Word has to say to us. So Insight for Living and In Touch are coming up next.
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0: Good afternoon. It's 12 o'clock on Friday, July 10th. I'm Ryan Spicer from the Life 100.3 News Center. Barrie police are investigating the theft of a service dog van. It was reported Thursday that the van was stolen in a parking lot on Bradford Street by two individuals. The van belonged to Cope Service Dogs and is described as a GMC Savannah with their brand name on it. The nonprofit organization is asking residents to report any findings to police, but not to engage anyone in it. A local business owner has started a GoFundMe page after a cyclist was struck in Grey Bruce. Heidi Smith Tones was riding her bike along the road near Wyerton when she was hit by a vehicle and suffered life-threatening injuries. Her friend Christine started the campaign to raise money for Heidi's family while she recovers in hospital. Christine is also using the campaign as a way for anyone to come forward who may have witnessed the incident. The goal is to raise $15,000 for Smith Tones and her family. Cyclists in Richmond Hill will be biking in support of cancer research tomorrow. The Terry Tough Ride will be part of the National Ride of Hope, started by the brother of Terry Fox, Daryl Fox. As many as 50 cyclists will start their ride at the Terry Fox Monument in Ransom Park and bike for 220 kilometers along Lake Simcoe and towards Kawartha Lakes. The proceeds will go to support cancer research across the world. A festival that involves racing in bathtubs is taking over the waterfront in Huntsville. The Rotary NY Dock Dock Fest is returning to Huntsville this Saturday with family fun entertainment. The festival will hold a street parade along with live music, a water stunt show, and the bathtub derby races. The event is put together to raise money to support the Huntsville Hospital Foundation and their Raise Muskoka campaign. Work has begun on a new public art installation at the transit terminal in Peterborough. City crews will be working in sections to install the new piece of artwork, starting at the west end of the terminal and moving east. At least two transit bays will be closed at a time to accommodate the installation. It is expected to take about 4 weeks between 9 a.m. and 5 p.m. Monday to Friday. From the Good News Patrol, a herd of rescued donkeys have learned a new trick in wildfire prevention. Southern Spain has been home to 18 donkeys who have protected Danana National Park from fires for almost a decade by grazing dry grass, shrubs, and scrubbing vegetation to clean up fire-prone landscapes. The animals are accompanied by volunteers who carry buckets of water to keep the donkeys hydrated while grazing. Experts have expressed how simple and natural solutions like this can make a meaningful difference. In sports, Spain will take on Belgium in the second matchup of the FIFA World Cup quarterfinals, with the winner facing off against France. MLB, the Toronto Blue Jays, they're on the road against the San Diego Padres. CFL, the Toronto Argonauts, battle against the Winnipeg Blue Bombers. WNBA, the Toronto Tempo, they face the Dallas Wings. CBL, the Barrie BayCats, face off against the Brantford Red Sox. And Ontario Premier League, the Vaughan Azzurri, take on St. Catharines Roma, while Richmond Hill SC go up against the Kingston Sentinels. Mix of sun and clouds during the day. Weather is next.
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0: Central Ontario weather. We'll see a mix of sun and clouds, high of 27, but feeling like 32. Tonight, clear skies, but a couple fog patches roll in late into the evening, low of 16. And tomorrow, sunny with a bit of fog patches in the morning and a high of 26, feeling like 27. In Owen Sound, it's 23 degrees, 22 in Huntsville, Newmarket sitting at 25, 26 degrees in Peterborough, and Barrie, it's 24. I'm Ryan Spicer from the Life 100.3 News Center, and now you're up to date.
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1: When you relate to the Spirit of God, you're relating to one who has it all known, has it all understood. And his major role is to communicate that truth to you in bite-sized chunks that you can take and apply.
0: What exactly does the Holy Spirit do in the life of a believer? The answer may surprise you, because he's been working in ways you've never fully given him credit for. Today on Insight for Living, Chuck Swindoll walks us through four specific life-changing roles the Spirit plays, from the moment of your salvation onward. He regenerates, he identifies, he seals, and he illuminates. And if you've ever wondered why Scripture suddenly comes alive, today's message holds the answer. Chuck titled his message, Getting Reacquainted with the Spirit of Power.
1: I've discovered when you get serious about spiritual things, you not only get serious about church, you get serious about God. Like, who is he? Who is he? And so we get to understanding more about God the Father and the Son. The Father plans our salvation, and God the Son implements the plan by going to the cross and dying for us. And God the Holy Spirit is empowering it, as we shall see. Let me show you. 1 Corinthians chapter 2. Verse 6, yet we do speak wisdom among those who are mature, a wisdom, however, not of this age nor of the rulers of this age who are passing away. It is a divine wisdom that comes from his word. We speak, look at verse 7, God's wisdom. It's in a mystery. The hidden wisdom which God predestined before the ages to our glory. Is that great or what? Before there ever was the beginning of time, God planned the wisdom, the knowledge, the truth to live by. All of that arranged in the Godhead, all put together, all known, all ready to be delivered. And then man falls in the garden and his whole mind is changed, his heart is changed, his will is changed, and now you've got to permeate all of that. But the wisdom is there nevertheless. So we need divine help. Verse 10. For to us, God revealed them. That's the truths of his word, the truths of his mind. God revealed them through the Spirit, capital S. That's the Holy Spirit. For the Spirit searches all things, even the bathos of God. He searches even the depths of God. Can you imagine what that's like? We hit the surface, we learn a little, every once in a while we're around someone highly intelligent, and we listen and we realize how much that person knows. Someone said that an education is going from an unawareness to awareness of your own ignorance. You become aware of the depth of information you don't know. When you relate to the Spirit of God, you're relating to one who has it all known, has it all understood, and his major role is to communicate that truth to you in bite-sized chunks that you can take and apply. That's his role. He reveals them to you. Look at verse 11. We can identify with this. Who among men knows the thoughts of a man except the spirit of the man which is in him? You know, right now I have thoughts that you don't know. And you have thoughts that I don't know, because they're only known by each one of us individually. Now look closely. Even so, the thoughts of God no one knows except the Spirit of God. Woo! How good is that? And he's not keeping it to himself. His role is to unveil that truth and to let you get a corner on it and begin to see it. It's called spiritual insight. Discernment. It becomes a filter system in this wicked, deceptive world where you're hit on all sides by the media, and you have to filter through that and come up with truth in the midst of a pile of error. That's the role of the Spirit. Verse 12, now we have received not the spirit of the world, but the Spirit who is from God. Why? So that we may know the things freely given to us by God. You know what? I have had people say to me, it doesn't matter that I know that much. Look, wait. If you're ever tempted to say that, zip it. Don't say that. If you really mean that, you're a prey to every cult that comes to your door. You don't care about knowing what you believe. You're ready for a fall. The enemy loves to hear you say that. The adversary feeds on that kind of thinking. I mean, if the Spirit of God exists for the single purpose of revealing God's truth, doesn't it make sense we need to know that truth? That's why you were bored in previous churches where the truth wasn't taught. That's why you came out of that false religion where you realized this is not doing good. This is toxic. This is hurting me. You weren't getting truth. Let me say at this moment, if you are grasping any of this information, it's because of the Spirit of God. I would add this, if you do not know the Lord, this information is dull and boring to you because you haven't the Spirit of God to make it meaningful to you. You can't see the Spirit because He's invisible. You can't know the work of the Spirit except in deep inner feelings, sometimes through conviction, sometimes through divine guilt that He may bring over sin in our lives. Occasionally, our conscience is troubled because we have grieved God in something we have done or said or even thought. That's the work of the Spirit within us. But we cannot see with these eyes because the Spirit of God, His work is not a tangible work. When you get truth, you're set free. You shall know the truth. And what? The truth will make you free. Yes. Freed from those things that once captured you and controlled you. We have received not the spirit of the world, but the Spirit who is from God, so that we may know the things freely given to us by God. Let's go further. Let's dig further into His role. When I did my study, I came up with about 30 to 35 things the Spirit of God does. You'll be happy to know we won't go through all 30 to 35 of them, but I'm going to spot maybe 3-4 of them that are important enough to underscore. Go from 1 Corinthians to Titus, Titus chapter 3. You get to the letters of Timothy, you go one further, one book further. The next letter is the one to Titus, 3 verse 5. If you like taking notes, I've given you an outline that you can follow. I fill mine in every week in preparing, and so I've got mine all filled in, and it helps me because thoughts disentangle themselves over the lips and through the fingertips. As you write your thoughts down, you'll grasp them, even if you don't hang on to this very long. By just the writing down of those things, it will help you. One of the four that I want to mention is the Spirit regenerates. He regenerates, verse 5. He saved us. This is a He referring to God the Father. God our Savior saved us, verse 5, not on the basis of deeds which we have done in righteousness, but according to His mercy, by the washing of, there's our word, regeneration and renewing by the Holy Spirit. What does that mean? It means when you and I were converted to Christ, regardless of our age, even though we may not have known anything about this, new life was given to us. If it were not for the Spirit's work, you and I would not know the new birth. 2 Corinthians 5:17, if anyone is in Christ, he is a new creation. Old things have passed away. All things have become new. You know why that's true? Because of the work of the Spirit. When you say, I trust in the Lord Jesus Christ as my own personal Savior, I've determined I can't get myself to heaven on my own good works. I believe the Savior died for me on the cross, and I will take that death on my behalf, and I will place my faith and trust in Him. At that moment of salvation, you're given new life. It's called the new birth. John 3, Jesus said to Nicodemus, you must be born anew. And then he goes on to explain it must be by the Spirit and water. And the Spirit he has in mind is the Holy Spirit. Now look at verse 5 again. He saved us, referring to God. God saved us not on the basis of deeds which we have done in righteousness, but according to his mercy, by the washing of regeneration. Look at that. Even the renewing by the Holy Spirit, we could read it. At conversion, we are cleansed within all of those things that have been characterizing our lives, put in one general category, sin. That is cleansed, that is washed away. Thanks to the work of the Holy Spirit, He regenerates us at conversion. And many would teach from this, and perhaps it's correct, that there is a continual renewing of the Spirit throughout the life of the believer. When we confess our sins, He is faithful and just to cleanse us from our sins and from all unrighteousness. The work of the Spirit is in the cleansing work of our lives. Think of washing clothing, of washing your car, washing, now this is the inside of your life. Because He's invisible, He does His invisible work inside that part of us that no surgeon's scalpel can ever reach. The Word of God is alive and active and sharper than any two-edged sword, piercing to the division of soul and spirit. The Word of God penetrates to the very place that no one else can reach. And when He reaches you with new truth and new life, He cleanses you. He washes you. Generate is to begin. To regenerate is to begin again. You began at birth from your mother's womb. But there must be a regeneration for you to say you are now in the family of God. You are born anew. It's a second birth. It's a spiritual birth. So the first thing we name is He regenerates us. Now back to 1 Corinthians. Told you we'd be moving back and forth. So let's go from Titus back to 1 Corinthians 12. Here we are, verse 12 of chapter 12. You'll see the second of the four we're going to point out that the Spirit does. 1 Corinthians 12, verse 12, even as the body is one and yet has many members, and all the members of the body, though they are many, are one. Hold on, that sounds like a tongue twister. Think of your own body. It's made up of head, arms, legs, fingers, toes, organs, that part which is seen, that part which isn't seen. All of it makes up our anatomy, and it's made up of many parts, or it's called here many members, but it's one body. So also is the body.

many different ones. Some gifted in one area, others gifted in others. Now watch closely. How do we get this all amalgamated? How do we get all of this together? How does it become a unit? We have the Spirit to thank for that. Verse 13. For by one Spirit, we were all baptized into one body. But I'm a Jew and I'm not a part of that Gentile. But he says, whether it be Jewish or Greeks, whether one be slave or free, the point is there is no status, there is no race, there is no separation. Regardless whether slaves are free, Jews or Greek, we were all made to drink of one Spirit. This occurred at salvation. Because of the erroneous teaching regarding the baptism of the Holy Spirit, you will perhaps read some who teach that you need to pray for the baptism of the Holy Spirit. You need to pray that you'll be baptized in the Spirit. Never once are we commanded to be baptized. It happens to us. It happens within us, not because of what we decide, but part of coming to Christ includes the Spirit of God placing us into the body of Christ and also placing us into Christ himself. The original term bapto means to dip, literally to dip. And in ancient days, you would go to someone who would work with clothing, with fabric, who would dip a garment and would change the identity of the garment. You take a white garment and you dip it into scarlet dye, it comes out scarlet. You take a lost sinner and by the work of the Holy Spirit, dip that one, if you will, into the person and the work of Christ, the person comes out saved, born again. The work of the Spirit is to identify us with the body of Christ and with Christ himself. He baptizes us. You were born with certain colored eyes. You can pray all day and all night, and your eyes are going to still be that color. Some of you can't. Well, you put in contacts. That's not fair. Stay with my illustration. You got eyes that are originally that color. You're going to die with eyes that color. That's given to you. Baptism is like that. You have been placed into the body of Christ, and that is a marvelous permanent place to be. In fact, permanent reminds me of Ephesians chapter 1. So let's go there next. Some of you are saying, I'm getting tired of this. I'm saying, I don't care. Ephesians chapter 1. If it were all in one section of Scripture, I'd keep you in one section, but it isn't. So you've got to turn from one to another. I know it's hard work, but try turning those pages. Here we read, he seals us. Ephesians 1 verse 13, referring to Christ, in him you also, after listening to the message of truth, the gospel of your salvation, having also believed, you were sealed in him, in whom? In Christ, with the Holy Spirit of promise. He permanently secured our salvation when we came to know Jesus. We have the Spirit of God to thank for securing us in our salvation. There's another right here in Ephesians, and that's chapter 4, verse 30. Turn ahead to 4:30. Do not grieve the Holy Spirit of God, by whom you were sealed for the day of redemption. Another reference to this personal or permanent securing work of the Holy Spirit. Here we are, hearing the truth. We believe it. We become aware of the gospel. We trust in the Lord Jesus Christ. Watch closely. You were sealed for the day of redemption. So the Spirit of God seals us. What does that mean? That means we're his forever. A seal is a seal. A divine seal is a permanent seal. You have any idea how many people live their lives never sure of their salvation, praying that they will not lose what God has given them, or praying that they will not sin so badly that they will wake up one day and they'll be lost again? I have a great question for those who think like that. How bad is too bad? That you have moved from saved to lost. No one can ever answer that. Because there is no such thing as the loss of salvation. Salvation is a gift, and God doesn't take his gift back.
We receive

0: the gift, and as a result, we are born again, and we can never be unborn. Our children were born into our family. They have our nature. They have our blood. They even have our temperaments in many ways because they're in the family. They'll never be not a part of our family, same as it is because of the Spirit of God who seals us. And now one more great, John chapter 16, John 16, verse 13. I happen to like stuff like this, but I know for some of you it's a bit of a chore. John 16, 13. Follow there with me. When he, referring to the Spirit of truth comes, he will guide you into all the truth. He will not speak on his own initiative, but whatever he hears, he will speak and will disclose to you what is to come. So there is the illuminating work of the Spirit. We have four of them now. Four. He regenerates. He baptizes or re-identifies us with Christ. He seals us, and he now, according to this verse, illumines us. See what it says? He guides you into all truth. Listen to me. When we began this message some time back, you did not know some of the things you now know. The reason you now know them is because of the work of the Spirit. He uses a gift that I may have, and he uses my voice and words that you can understand, but they sink in because of the work of the Spirit. Now you know why the person you bring with you who isn't saved and sits through a message like this, bored to tears, you know now why they're bored. They don't have the Spirit. To them, it's just a lot of gobbledygook. They're all concerned about when's that guy going to be through? When's he going to stop yelling? When is this going to be over? Why did I ever say I would come and sit in this meeting? You know why? They're not saved. Or they're walking in the flesh. But let's stay with the thought that they don't have the Spirit. It takes the Spirit to illuminate truth. That's why it's exciting for you. That's why when you get the truth, it changes the way you want to live. The way you want to respond to life. It changes your attitude. It changes your response to people that are difficult. You've begun to grasp the truth, and he has guided you into the truth. Let me give you three words that you need to remember. Revelation, inspiration, illumination. Revelation has to do with God giving his word. He reveals his word to a set number of people for about a 1,500-year period of time. In the days of the writing of the Bible, God revealed his word. Revelation has ceased. There is no more revealing of divine truth. I don't care what people tell you. I don't care how convinced others may be. When they say they heard from God last night, check and see what they had for supper. May have been a bad enchilada. Or they may have been awakened because of a dream and they thought that was God speaking. God no longer reveals divine truth. It's contained within the covers of this book. He reveals his truth. Inspiration. That has to do with the writing, the recording of the truth that God has revealed. That ceased. Now, we may be inspired to write songs or inspired to write poetry or inspired to write certain notes of encouragement. That's a different kind of inspiration. This inspiration has the word miracle connected to it. Theopneustos is the word. It means God breathing his word into human beings. And a select number of people took a stylus in their hand and without error, they wrote the original manuscript of Scripture. That's called inspiration. That ceased. But illumination goes on to this very moment. Because we live in a land where there is every type and style and font and color and size text of the Bible, we tend to take it for granted. But you go to a country that doesn't have a Bible. Oh, let me tell you, they'd love you to tear one page out and leave it with them. Why? Because it is like no other writing. It is the revealed, inspired, written word of God that will illumine them for life.
1: The Bible isn't just another book. It's the revealed, inspired truth of the living God. And the Holy Spirit makes it come alive in you every time you open it. Revelation has ceased. Inspiration has ceased. But illumination? That goes on right now, in your heart, in your circumstances, in your need. This is Insight for Living. Chuck Swindoll is presenting a message titled, Getting Reacquainted with the Spirit of Power. There's a lot more Chuck wants to show us, so keep listening to this teaching series. Insight for Living has an engaging Bible study workbook for this series as well. It's called How Great is Our God. It's in the Searching the Scriptures line, which uses the same Bible study methods that Chuck used when putting his sermons together. 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
4: Satan is a destroyer. And it looks like, if you look around, you'd almost say, it looks like he's winning. Everywhere you turn, the devil is expressing his evil, his immorality. You name it, it's everywhere. And the world is caught up in it, soaked up in it. Why? Because it looks good, it sounds good, and what does it do? It satisfies the carnal nature. It satisfies the fallen nature. And therefore, Satan knows exactly how to deceive. But remember this, it is deception, division, and destruction. That's his goal.
5: In the sports world, a winning strategy needs to include a good defense paired with a good offense. That's also true in the spiritual realm. Today's edition of In Touch, the teaching ministry of Dr. Charles Stanley, helps us stand firm by explaining what the Bible says about Satan, the spirit world, and our eternal destiny. Here's the final message in our series, Know What You Believe.
4: Does it matter what you believe? It certainly does, because it affects every single area of our life. Well, in this message, here's what I'd like to do. I want to talk about this whole idea of a belief system, and I want to give you a pattern of a belief system. That is, I want to give you a list of things that certainly should be a part of your belief system. That is, what you believe, those things that govern and guide your lifestyle and how you operate. So I want you to follow along, and I want to remind you of what Peter said in his first epistle when he said, sanctify Christ. That is, you are to set apart the Lord Jesus Christ as Lord in your life. Then he says, always being ready to make a defense, being able to give a reason for what you believe. Well, something else I want you to add to your belief system, and that is, put down this word, Satan. Well, the Bible says in the Isaiah the 14th chapter that Satan was a created being, that Satan is a person. He is not some figment of the imagination. He's just not just some spirit. He was a very important angel. And because he rebelled against Almighty God, and with him went a host of angels, he was cast to the earth. And the reason he rebelled against God, because he said, Satan wanted to be like the Most High God. He wanted to be equal with God. He wanted to have the same power, the same reputation that God. In his rebellion toward God, he was cast out. Now, there are good angels as well as evil angels. And so God, the Bible says, created angels. Why did he create them to begin with? He created angels as his messengers. That is, angels are the servants of God. They're the created servants of God. And therefore, they worked in the days in the Old Testament. They worked in Jesus' days, and they still work today. For example, if you turn to the 16th chapter of Luke, you'll recall it's the story of the rich man and the beggar. And that the beggar died, and the Bible says, and the angels carried him into Abraham's bosom or paradise. That is, when a child of God departs this life, is it not feasible to believe that the angels that surround us would take the spirit of a person in the presence of Almighty God? So there are good angels that are still God's created messengers out there serving him all over this globe. And so therefore, when we come to Satan, what do we find? We find the instigator. Listen, the source of all sin, the source of all pain and hurt and sorrow and death, the instigator of every single lie, the instigator of every single thing that is evil. He is the instigator of everything, of all crime and all violence. Here's what Jesus said about him. If Jesus didn't think he were real, he certainly wouldn't have talked about his relationship up there in the wilderness and his temptation. That's not the only time Satan was continuously attacking the Lord Jesus Christ. And what is his goal? Here's what he does. Satan has chosen to set up a counterfeit kingdom. That counterfeit kingdom is the world system. When you look at the world system, which is our society without God, what you have is the counterfeit kingdom. And so therefore, what's his method? His method, listen, is deception, division, and destruction. He'll do everything in his power to deceive a child of God or to deceive someone who's lost. He'll do everything in his power to divide a church, to divide families, to divide businesses, to divide friendships, everything he can. His ultimate goal is to destroy. Why do you think he has so many people on drugs and alcohol and all the things that absolutely destroy the human body? Because his ultimate name is the destroyer. Satan is a destroyer. And every single person who's rejected Jesus Christ as Savior, Christ is not saving their life. You know who your God is? Your God is the devil. You say, well, the devil's not my God. Let me tell you what Jesus said about him. He said he's a ruler. And listen, when he fell by God's permissive will, here's what God did. By his permissive will, he allowed Satan to be an awesome force in this universe so that you and I live in a universe where two kingdoms are in conflict with each other. Here's the counterfeit kingdom. And what's the counterfeit kingdom? Here's Satan showing us all. Listen, he's got propaganda everywhere. The commercials are everywhere. You must have this. You must have that. Do this, do that, do the other. In other words, if you want to feel good, look good, and all the rest, what's he doing? He's doing his best to allure people into a counterfeit kingdom. What he tells them is now is the thing that matters. Indulge yourself now. Feel good now. Have it now. What he will not tell them is what's beyond now. He only speaks in terms of now, not the future. He never speaks in terms of eternity. He never speaks in terms of the consequences of sin. He never speaks in terms of what's going to happen. It's always indulge yourself now. And listen, it looks like if you look around, you'd almost say, it looks like he's winning. Everywhere you turn, the devil is expressing his evil, his immorality. You name it, it's everywhere. And the world is caught up in it, soaked up in it. Why? Because it looks good, it sounds good, and what does it do? It satisfies the carnal nature. It satisfies the fallen nature. And therefore, Satan knows exactly how to deceive. But remember this, it is deception. Listen, deception, division, and destruction. That's his goal. Well, the next word that should be in our belief system is, listen, man's eternal destiny. What is the eternal destiny of man? Listen carefully. The Bible says it is appointed unto man once to die, and after this, the judgment. The soul that sinneth, it shall die. The wages of sin is death. Listen carefully. What is the eternal destiny of the believer, the person who's placed their faith in Jesus? His eternal destiny of the believer, immediately and consciously. When you and I die as believers, we go immediately and consciously into the presence of a loving Heavenly Father who is waiting for us. If the Apostle Paul had believed, as some people believe, that you die and you rest in a grave for 1,000 or so years until Jesus comes, then you wake up. My friend, the Apostle Paul would never have made this statement. He says, now, here's my problem. He says, on the one hand, I want to die and be with the Lord. On the other hand, I want to stay here and serve you. If Paul thought that he was going to die and get to the grave and lie there unconscious for ever so how many years, and that would have been a long time, the Apostle Paul, a long time has happened since he died, he'd still be in the grave in an unconscious state. There's not a single verse in the Bible that indicates that when you die, two things don't happen. Number one, the Bible doesn't say that's the end of you. The Bible doesn't say that you just become matter and you no longer exist. The Bible doesn't teach that. Secondly, the Bible doesn't teach that you lie in a grave somewhere until one of these days there's a resurrection, absent from the body, present with the Lord. He says in 1 Thessalonians chapter 14, those who've already died in Christ Jesus who are with him. He says when he comes, listen, when he comes, if he were to come today, you know what? My mother, my father, my grandparents, and some millions of other people who've already passed on forth, they would come with him. him. If they were lying in some grave, something would have to happen here. Absent from the body, present with the Lord, not one single verse in the Bible that says you're going to purgatory, not a single verse that says you're going to be buried in a grave somewhere. You can mark this down. You cannot bury a child of God. You can put our body in there, but you cannot put us in there, because there's going to be, even that's temporary, because every single one of us is going to be resurrected into a glorified body. Amen. What about that lost person? That lost person who dies without Christ, the Bible says what? Absolutely, consciously, instantly, what happens to them? Go to torment. How long are they in torment? Until the final judgment, when they stand in the presence of Almighty God in the great white throne judgment in Revelation chapter 20, when they are judged for their works. Now, when the believer dies, we're going to be rewarded for our works. We're going to be rewarded. God isn't going to play some film and show all the bad things that you've done and then say, well, you know, here's all the bad, here's all the good. No. When you're saved by the grace of God, what does He do? He says our sins are separated as far as the east is from the west. He says like He dumps them in the depths of the sea, and thank God you and I never have to face them again. Amen? Amen. Now, what about the unbeliever? The unbeliever? The unbeliever immediately, consciously goes into torment. A place of suffering, the same place the rich man went to in the 16th chapter of Luke. And they're there suffering until the great judgment, when they stand in the great white throne judgment, and the Bible says that God's going to open the books. What books? That's His books where He's kept the record. Listen, the records of those who have been born and the life that they've lived. There's not a single verse in the Bible that says you get a second chance. Listen, the chance, the opportunity is shouting at you. And that is, whosoever shall call upon the name of the Lord shall be saved. For God so loved the world that He gave His only begotten Son, that whosoever believes in Him should not perish but have everlasting life. That's what this is all about. Helping you to understand the truth in order that you may know that Jesus Christ is your Savior. The moment you die, you're absolutely in the presence of Almighty God. Well, that's man's eternal destiny. One last word I want you to put in your system of belief, and that's future things. Well, you say, what do you mean by future things? Well, the next event in God's calendar of time as far as is what He's going to do, the Bible says in 1 Thessalonians 4:13, speaking of when He comes back, that what next thing that's going to happen is that Jesus is coming back for His church, that is all believers. Coming back for us in this age, all believers. He says He will descend from heaven with a shout, with the voice of the archangel, the trump of God, and the dead in Christ shall rise first. What does He mean by that? All of our loved ones who passed on before, their bodies are in graves all over this world. He says when He comes in the air, listen, not only is He going to bring our loved ones who passed on with Him, He says their bodies are going to be resurrected, He says, in the twinkling of an eye, which is faster than you can bat your eye. Their bodies are going to be transformed and glorified in the likeness of the body of Christ, and their body and soul shall be united in the air with Him. Then we who are alive shall be transformed likewise in the twinkling of an eye, and we shall be caught up together with them in the clouds, and we shall forever be with the Lord. No one who is unsaved is going to be in that resurrection. That's why when Jesus Christ comes for His body, you know what's going to happen? I'm afraid some of the churches are going on. Some people are still going to be up behind pulpits and business. And listen, life is going to go on. There'll be a lot of change, a lot of shock in people's minds. But you know what the world will do? This counterfeit kingdom of whom Satan is the God, they will give a, listen, they will give an explanation. And maybe there are galaxies, maybe there are worlds out there, and maybe something happened. I guarantee you the world will try their best to give an explanation. Can't you imagine all the anchor men and anchor women on the television that day or that night saying something has happened, we can't quite figure out what it is. We've had airplane crashes, train crashes, bus crashes, the expressways are all blocked up, doctors have disappeared, all the things that are happening, there must be some great calamity. Trying to explain all that, it will be absolutely the most fascinating thing for all of us who are looking down and saying, listen to that silly explanation for what God tried to tell them the whole time. That is what the rapture of the church is all about. That's a glorious thing that's going to happen, but it's going to be followed by what the Bible calls in the 24th chapter of Matthew, the Great Tribulation. Not that it will instantly start, but this world will be moving toward that for some time, and then it will begin. the Antichrist, the Great Tribulation, seven years of persecution, 7 years of the most wrathful kind of events that you and I could imagine. If you want to know what it's going to be like, you turn to the 6th chapter of the book of the Revelation, you read through the 19th chapters, and you'll find God pouring out His judgment in vials and bowls and all the rest. Everything imaginable, God sending down His judgment upon this earth. And what will men do? You'll think, well, everybody will get converted. No, they won't. The Bible says that they will hide in the rocks and the mountains and crying out to hide from this awesome judgment of Almighty God. Just because there's a judgment does not mean that people are going to always get converted. There'll be many people who are saved in the tribulation period. The Bible says at the end of that tribulation period, then Jesus Christ is coming, and He's coming, listen, coming in the air with His angelic host, and we'll be coming with Him. And what is He going to do? He's going to wipe out and destroy every single evil, vile thing on the face of this earth. He's going to transform this earth. And you know what He's going to do? He's going to make it a part of heaven, because heaven just isn't up yonder somewhere. He's going to absolutely remake this ball of dirt, and heaven is going to be not only the heavenly city, but it's also going to be a part of this earth. He not only is going to do that, but He's going to start His millennial kingdom. The Bible says that Satan's going to be chained 1,000 years. And during that time, the Lord Jesus Christ is going to rule on this earth. It'll be absolutely perfect. Everything about it will be perfect. At the end of that time, Satan's going to be loose for a season, and then ultimately, absolutely thrown into the pit and destroyed forever and ever and ever. He says His smoke will ascend forever. At the end of that period of a millennium, there will be the great and final judgment, when all the wicked of all times stand before God and give an account. After that, eternity begins, the ultimate and final heaven that our Lord's preparing for us, and the ultimate and final hell that people will go to spend all of eternity. Now, I want you to think about something for a moment. Every single one of those issues is a vital part of your belief system. It begins with this book and takes you all the way to the last moment you spend on the face of this earth and heaven. And this is why it's so important that you and I understand what we believe. I want you to think for just a moment, not what you do. I want you to think about who you are. Listen to this. Who are you? Here's who you are. As a child of God, listen, as a child of God, you are a person who owns the most precious, valuable thing on the face of this earth, a record of the living revelation of Almighty God, accurate for living in this life and for dying by. You and I have the Trinity, God the Father, God the Son, God the Holy Spirit, who's on our side and who is working in our behalf. We have God the Father we can come to as a child and pray to, and who will hear and answer our prayer. We have Jesus Christ, the Son of God, as our Lord and Master and King, one who lives on the inside of us and who will enable us and strengthen us. One who has forgiven us of our sin. We have the Holy Spirit who has indwelt us and sealed us forever as a child of the living God. You and I know that we have been created in the image of Almighty God, that we are fallen creatures. Yes, we are. But we are forgiven, listen, by the salvation that has been purchased at Calvary through the death of Jesus Christ. We are a part of the body of Christ, the church of the living God, where we can worship and praise Him and serve Him together. We have the wonderful opportunity of shouting this message to the entire world. We have the wonderful message of telling people in our home where we live, across the street, in our business, and to the entire world. This is a part. We have the wonderful privilege of walking every day in this awesome journey, which we call the journey of the Christian life, in the presence of Jesus Christ dwelling inside of us. We have, listen, the absolute assurance that Satan is a defeated foe, that we can resist him and we can overcome Satan no matter what happens in life. We have the wonderful assurance today that absent from the body, present with the Lord. We have the blessed assurance that when he comes, we're coming with him, and that all the things that are going to transpire on this earth, no matter what it is, he will have caught us up, or we will have died and gone on beforehand. We will be rewarded for all that the good that God has done in our life. And forever and ever and ever, we have the irrevocable, unchangeable promise of the Godhead, God the Father, God the Son, God the Holy Spirit, that says, believe on the Lord Jesus Christ and thou shalt be saved. For God so loved the world that He gave His only begotten Son, that whosoever believes in Him should not perish, but you and I have absolute eternal life. We are rich, wealthy people in those things that absolutely count for now and for all eternity. If we shouldn't shout, I'm telling you, what should we do? We should be praising God and glorifying Him and thanking Him and serving Him and giving to Him and sharing our faith. Why? Because we are rich, wealthy people, rich in the things, listen, that money can't buy and that death cannot take away. Jesus Christ, our Lord. Now I want you to think about something for a moment. None of us know when we're going to die. Most of us don't plan on it. There's some people in the hospital who know they're going to. Let me ask you a question. The Bible says, absent from the body, present with the Lord. Or it says, and in torment, he lifted up his eyes, being in torment, asking for help. And God says, he said, you in your days live this kind of life. And there's a great gulf fixed between you and paradise. And those who are in torment cannot come to paradise. And those who are in paradise, of course, would not go to torment. Here's what I want you to see. I'm not talking about just going to church and trying to be good. I'm talking about the most critical, the most crucial, the most important decision you will ever make in your life. I'm talking about accepting Jesus Christ as your personal Savior, which will indeed determine your whole future unchangeable destiny after you die. It's unchangeable. Now, you just heard all the things that we have as a result of receiving Jesus. Let me ask you this. What do you have that's for certain, that's for sure, that money can't buy, death can't take away, without Christ? Nothing. I want to encourage you to ask the Lord Jesus Christ to forgive you of your sins and tell him that today you're turning your life over to him and let him begin to work in your life. You know what he'll do? Write your name in the Lamb's Book of Life, make you one of his children, seal you as a child of God, and you'll no longer have to worry about death or about life, because the Son of the living God says he's abiding in you. The presence of the Holy Spirit, he will never leave you nor forsake you. Not one second in life and not a second in death. You can't beat that. Listen, for God's great deal, offered to every single person who will receive it. And Father, oh, how grateful we are. When we think about what you've done for us, who we are, what we possess, every single thing we possess as a result of relationship to Jesus Christ, we want to say hallelujah. We want to say praise you, Father. We want to say glory to you, dear God, that your love, that you could outlove our sinfulness, that your grace is greater than all of our sin, and that your love knows no boundaries. Your grace cannot be measured, and your forgiveness is forever and eternal. We bless you and praise you and worship you and adore you today in Jesus' wonderful name. Amen.
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11: Today's scripture reading is Isaiah chapter 55, verses 8 and 9. For my thoughts are not your thoughts, nor are your ways my ways, declares the Lord. For as the heavens are higher than the earth, so are my ways higher than your ways, and my thoughts than your thoughts.
5: Whenever disaster strikes, questions spring to mind. Why does the Lord let bad things happen? Where is He in the midst of suffering? These are ancient questions. Job asked them, as did the psalmist, and believers through the ages have likewise wrestled with them. Today's passage reminds us that God's thoughts and ways are higher than ours. This isn't dismissive, it's an acknowledgement that we live in a fallen world where natural laws operate, free will exists, and suffering touches everyone, both righteous and unrighteous. God is not the author of evil, nor does He orchestrate tragedy. Yet He is sovereign, which means nothing escapes His awareness or His purposes. This truth is at the heart of our faith. God grieves with us in our suffering, even as He works redemptively within it. He doesn't always intervene, but He is present in disaster's aftermath, bringing comfort, strength, and restoration. We must resist reducing God's ways to formulas we can't understand. When we cannot grasp His purposes, we anchor ourselves in what Scripture reveals: His faithfulness, His presence within the suffering, and His ultimate victory over all evil. His ways may be higher than ours, but His heart toward us is unmistakably good.
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5: We're going to be criticized, but God can use anything in a believer's life to do something positive. Here's A Moment with Charles Stanley.
12: God doesn't attack my personhood. He corrects my mistakes. So I think in the volley that goes back and forth between people, when we respond to each other correctly, I think God affirms that. For example, He says it's a badge of courage when you and I respond correctly to criticism. He says you're on the pathway to life. And He said, you're in the Hall of Fame in the Living Bible Translation. When you and I learn to accept criticism and praise properly, God is honored and He will bless us as a result of it. And one of those things is we're going to grow spiritually. And sometimes I think the more criticism, the more difficulty, the more hardship, the more pain. And I think about people who live with someone who's always in the process of finding their faults and criticizing them. That's a difficult place to live. But I know some people who've lived in that kind of a situation who are sweet and loving and kind. It's like God has used all that just to sand them and sift them and to help them to grow in their own spiritual life.
5: To learn more about how God helps believers navigate difficult circumstances, log on to intouch.org. And if today's program has motivated you to get to know Jesus better, we'd love to hear from you. On the next edition of In Touch, repeatedly giving in to sin is more dangerous than you might think. 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This program is a presentation of In Touch Ministries, Atlanta, Georgia, USA.
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116. Are you saving all your laundry for Saturday? Well, you know what? 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I'm going to do that. You should join me. Here's Jeremy Rosado on Life.

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0: 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Jordan Feliz with Praise God for That. Hey, Svenisha, hanging out with you today. What? There's so many things we can praise God for. If you commute every day, whether it's 10 minutes or an hour and a half, that is something to praise God for. Every now and then, we see a tragedy that reminds us how fragile life really is. Like this morning on the commute to work, I saw an accident. The car was it was a wreck. And in that moment, I just said a prayer for whomever was in that vehicle. And also it helps you realize how easily that could happen to any one of us. You know, we sometimes take those ordinary day-to-day tasks, you know, driving to and from work. I'm reminded in scripture, it says, God watches over our going out and our coming in. And that's just what it is. Going to work and going back home. Every safe arrival is evidence of his sustaining hand. So let's not make the seemingly ordinary become invisible. Thank God for the journey, for his protection, for his provision. Maybe you're driving right now. Thank God that he is ever present with you, even if you're driving to pick up the kids from day camp or just driving to the grocery store to pick up some fruits. Let's praise God for that.
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driving most of the day, you might think, oh, I don't need any sunscreen. But that left arm that gets all the sun, it needs a little bit of extra sunscreen. Don't forget about it. Here's Will Walker on Life.

Today's word of life is Matthew 5, verse 14. You are like light for the whole world. A city built on top of a hill cannot be hidden. Matthew 5, 14 is today's word of life.

0: this I know.
1: 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That was Ryan Stevenson with This I Know. Hey, Swinisha, hanging out with you today. We are in the last weekday of the first full week of July. That's a lot. But you still have a chance to win our 6 passes for a cruise with the Ships Company of Penetanguishene. It's all of this week, so make sure you take advantage of that. All you need to do is head on over to our social media page. Follow us on Facebook, Instagram, and you could enter this contest. So the Ships Company of Penetanguishene, it's actually a hands-on experience on a 1812 era boat where you can just catch a Georgian-based sunset, relax, have a great time. So head on over to Facebook and Instagram, enter to get a chance to win.
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3: Community needs presence, proximity, and permanence. So this idea of going, like, it's not just going to happen, like going to dinner once a quarter.
5: Right.
3: Like, so who in your life are you overlapping? So we had to get a little more deliberate, you know, as full nesters. We're like, what can we do in our community? So he started a men's Bible study every week, 50 guys. It's every Tuesday for 8 years. It's not like a short thing. Like, yeah. It's just a commitment and people come and go, but it's like, it's always there. And when you open the word together, that opens the heart as well to one another. So then I followed as a submissive wife. Three years ago, I did one. I started one for women. And we just met this morning before I came down. And the beautiful thing about opening the word and letting the word kind of wrestle in the context of a group is that vulnerability just happens.
4: Hear more from Rebecca at familyminute.org.
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107, skincare routine is on the rise. And you see a lot of people on social media just spending 15, 20 minutes just on their face. I mean, where do you find the time? I'd rather get an extra nap in than do all of that. Do you agree? Here's Elevation Rhythm on Life. No.

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214. 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

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Peter Burton with Where Would I Be? Hey, Swanisha here with you. Have you ever noticed how the ups and downs and twists and turns of life can just quietly shape us? The person who was once full of joy hardly smiles anymore after years of hardship. The one who was once generous begins holding

0: as his provision, his peace, or his strength. I'm reminded in Romans 5, verses 3 to 4, where it says, "We also glory in our sufferings because we know that suffering produces perseverance, perseverance, character, and character, hope." The very thing you're walking through today may be the tool that God is using to shape you into who is calling you to become.
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Hey, mama, God chose you to be the mom your children need. 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

2:41. Let's open up our Bibles, shall we, to today's word of life, Matthew 5, verse 14. You are like light for the whole world. A city built on top of a hill cannot be hidden. Matthew 5, 14 is today's word of life. Here's Andrew Rip on life.

0: Listener-supported Christian radio, Life 100.3, Jamie McDonald with Ain't No Way. You got to put a little bit of sass in it, you know. Ain't no way my God gonna fail me now. Well, it feels weird when you say it, but it's super cool when you sing it. Hey, Svenisha, hanging out with you. Have you been joining in on the fun? We're in round two of Scoop Showdown. That's our ice cream bracket challenge. Head on over to Facebook, Instagram, and vote. The flavors with the highest votes move on to the next round. That is our Scoop Showdown. Well, that's it for me today. I hope you enjoy the rest of your afternoon and the weekend.
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Sunshine all the way through, high of 26 tomorrow, high of 27 on Sunday. 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

next World Cup quarterfinal match underway as we speak. Actually, just started a few minutes ago. Spain and Belgium. Here's Matt Maher. Gonna be all right on life.

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It's We Are Messengers and A Thousand Times. It's Tim Mosserani in for Michael Onley at 3:21. Perhaps right about now, you are finishing up summer school, if you are in summer school. I wanted to give a special shout out to all of those who are in school this summer. Good for you. I know it is so hard to be in school in the summer, right? It's the weather's nice. You just want to hang out with your friends and be off. Everybody else, all your other friends, they're

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If you're just finishing up the workday and you've got the radio on while you're at work, thanks for tuning in at the office. Much appreciated. Jordan Feliz on Life.

Matthew 5:14 is today's word of life. You are like light for the whole world. A city built on top of a hill cannot be hidden. Matthew 5:14, that's today's word of life. It's Phil Wickham.

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0: 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It is 3:55. Tim Masserani in for Michael Onley. Good afternoon. My daughter just finished up camp this past week. Of course, loved it. Did your kids go to camp? Always such a fun time. 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
7: Inside this main section of the knapsack. Look.
4: They left the Hogarth book.
7: Well, Captain Quinn, we're back where we started. It looks like Holstein's bookstore was not robbed for money, or the Hogarth book, or even Katrina's very efficient-looking knapsack. In fact, if our pair of thieves hadn't taken Jenny hostage, we wouldn't have a case.
6: Except that Eugene's laptop computer and disks are still missing.
7: Except for that, yes.
10: Captain, Eugene Meltzner and Katrina Shanks are here.
6: Okay, send them in.
9: Good afternoon.
8: Greetings, Captain. Detective.
6: Hi.
7: Good afternoon.
6: I believe that knapsack's yours, Katrina.
9: Oh, I'm so glad you got it back. Oh, I've been lost without it. Oh, is it okay? May I handle it?
6: Oh, sure. We examined it thoroughly for fingerprints. Go ahead and check the contents. However, we may need to hold on to it as evidence if we ever catch the clowns who took it.
8: If, Captain, are you so uncertain?
6: Yep. Uncertain is a very good word. How are you doing with your little chore?
8: Oh, you mean compiling a list of the files that were erased from my computer?
6: Yep.
8: I've been doing as you asked, but confess that I haven't found anything there that would be of interest to a thief. And I haven't as yet discovered a link between the thefts in my dorm and the robbery at Holstein's.
6: Too bad.
8: I have no doubt, however, that there is a connection. The odds against such a coincidence are astronomical.
6: Keep at it.
7: Eugene, as you work through your list, don't think only about the obvious connections. I'd be interested in any connection, even the most obscure.
8: Will do, Detective.
7: Is everything there, Katrina?
9: Yes, I think so. Except there's a corner of a torn envelope here.
7: Is there something suspicious about that?
9: Well, I'm not in the habit of using my knapsack as a trash container. I wouldn't tear open an envelope and shove a piece of it back in. And I wonder what envelope this piece belonged to.
7: Nothing comes to mind?
9: Not offhand.
7: Jenny said they tore open an envelope in the car, but we have no idea what was in it. So if you can think of anything missing, let us know.
9: Yes, yes, I will. I see you got the Hogarth book back as well. Dr. Marcus will be very pleased to get it.
6: Yep. Well, he'll be the only one. All our theories about this case were connected to that book, and now they're blown to pieces.
8: Why?
6: Because we thought the holdup was an elaborate scheme to get the book. But it obviously wasn't, since they left it behind.
7: And that theory had holes in it anyway. But I think this book and your computer, together, will solve this case.
8: Then I shall apply all my faculties to help form a solution.
6: Think about it, too, please.
9: Would you like me to take the book to Dr. Marcus? It's on our way.
6: Hey, better not. We may need that as evidence, too. But if you want to tell him it's safe and sound with us, I'd appreciate it. We keep calling his office, but the line's busy.
8: Oh, he probably took it off the hook. He does that when he's trying to get work done.
6: I don't blame him.
10: Captain?
6: What is it, Burke?
10: Stu wants you in the lab right away. He says they found a fingerprint at the hideout.
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12: It's a beauty, all right. Not just a fingerprint, but a handprint with all four fingers and a thumb.
6: Where in the world did you find it?
12: Oh, on the bedroom door. At least I think it used to be a bedroom, at their hideout. Judging from the scuff and the dirt on the floor, our man leaned against the door while taking off his shoes or putting them on or something.
13: Now that lines up with what Jenny said. One of them went into the other room to change out of his disguise.
6: So how long will it take to get an identification?
12: Hard to say. I have a friend at the State Bureau of Investigation who can rush me into the APHIS.
8: APHIS?
12: Automated Fingerprint Identification System.
8: Ah.
12: Since we have no idea who our suspects are, the system will compare these unknown prints with known prints on record. You know, 10 years ago, it wouldn't have been possible, but...
6: how long will it take, Stu?
12: Well, ideally, a couple hours.
6: Get on it.
8: Thank you for the ride, Katrina.
9: My pleasure. You've been awfully quiet.
8: Well, I've been thinking about the connection.
9: Oh?
8: In all the excitement, I'd forgotten that I gave you a report to read. Do you remember?
9: No. Oh, wait. Yes, of course I do. It's that project you wouldn't tell anyone about. Some findings you were going to send to the Journal of Education?
8: Precisely. I had it on my main computer and my laptop and backed up on the disks that were stolen. Do you still have the printed copy I gave you?
9: Yes, I wouldn't let anything happen to it.
8: Wonderful. Where is it?
9: Oh, it's in my... Oh, Eugene, I put it in my knapsack so I could read it when I had a spare moment.
8: Was it in your knapsack when you looked through it at the police station?
9: No, I didn't see it.
8: Do you remember how I gave the report to you?
9: Yes, you handed it to me
8: in an envelope.
9: Eugene, do you think the thieves went to all that trouble to steal your report? What kind of report was it?
8: Well, fairly unimportant, I thought. Until now. Wait a minute. If you'll pardon me, Katrina, I need to go see Dr. Marcus.
9: Dr. Marcus?
8: Yes, he could be in danger.
14: What's this all about, Eugene? I'm very busy.
8: Oh, yes, sir, I know. Captain Quinn said your phone line was...
14: Yes, I took it off the hook so I could get some work done.
8: As I told him, he wanted you to know that the Hoggard book has been recovered.
14: What? How? Where?
8: They found it at the thieves' hideout.
14: Unbelievable. Did they catch whoever took it?
8: No, sir, and that's why I'm here, to warn you.
14: Warn me?
8: Yes. On the same day that Holstein's books was robbed, somebody stole my laptop computer, all my disks, and erased the hard drive on my main computer. And we think the same person or persons stole my car and used it as the getaway vehicle in the robbery.
14: Oh, my. That's remarkable, Eugene.
8: Indeed. Just a moment ago, I realized a common denominator between my theft and the robbery.
14: Oh, yes?
8: You.
14: Me? Now, how in the world do you figure that?
8: You were the one who ordered the book that was ultimately stolen.
14: Yes. Now, that can't be all of it. Go on.
8: Well, sir, Katrina was... I'm hesitant to say, sir.
14: Say it.
8: Well, you remember from our conversation several days ago that I had asked Katrina to proofread the report I had compiled.
14: Proofread what report? You mean the computer analysis about statewide educational trends?
8: Yes, sir. It was in her knapsack.
14: Uh-huh.
8: And though the knapsack has been recovered... The report was not.
14: Well, Eugene, I'll grant you that your report was brilliant. A masterpiece, in fact. But I don't understand why someone would go to so much trouble to steal it. All you have to do is print out another.
8: But I can't. Don't you understand? It's been erased and stolen with my laptop and disks.
14: Oh, no. Oh, Eugene, I'm so sorry. All that work. And you were, what were your plans?
8: Well, once I had Katrina's notes on it, I was going to submit it to the Journal of Education.
14: Yes, that's right. Eugene, I'm so sorry. What can I do? I don't have the copy you gave to me because, I just threw it away after I'd read it. I assumed you had it on file and would give me the final draft when it was completed.
8: No reasonable assumption.
14: Look, if you're worried about your grade,
8: Oh, no, sir, I'm worried about you.
14: So you said. But I still don't understand why.
8: Because you're the link between the two incidents. You ordered the book, you commissioned the report. Which makes me suspect that if the thieves are working in the context of a larger diabolical plan, then you may be in grave danger.
14: Is this what the police think?
8: Oh, no, sir, I haven't talked to them about it.
14: Hey, good thing, Eugene. Because I think you're being terribly overdramatic. Now, what kind of danger could I be in? I don't have anything a thief would want. If they want the book and the report that bad, they can have them. With all due respect to your loss, of course.
8: Well, I'm simply suggesting that until these villains are apprehended, you should watch your back, to borrow the colloquialism.
14: Okay, Eugene. I'll watch my back.
8: And perhaps you should put your phone back on the hook?
14: Consider it done. Now, is there anything else?
8: No, sir.
14: Then thank you, Eugene. I appreciate your concern.
8: You're welcome.
6: Gwen here.
15: Ah, Stu, what do you have? And it better be good. Yeah. Oh, wait a minute. Let me put you on the speakerphone so Detective Ethan can hear you. Are you there?
16: I'm here.
15: All right, already. What did you find?
16: We have our man.
15: What? Who is he?
16: Martin Franklin Johns. He's been arrested before on small-time thefts. That's why his fingerprints were in the computer.
15: Martin Johns. Got it. I'll run a check on it.
16: Don't have to. I did it already. I'm faxing the info through right now, including his address in Connellsville.
15: Oh, you're terrific, Stu.
16: And guess what, Captain?
15: What?
16: He owns a pickup truck.
15: I love you, Stu. Buy yourself some dinner on the department.
16: Deal.
13: Looks like we're going to Connellsville.
15: You better believe it.
17: Don't move! Police officer!
18: What's going on here? Don't you guys know how to knock?
15: Martin Johns, we have a warrant to search your apartment and to place you under arrest.
18: I haven't done anything. You have me confused with someone else. What's the charge?
15: Suspicion of armed robbery and kidnapping.
18: No way. It's a case of, you know, mistaken identity.
15: Officer Burke, read him his rights.
10: You have the right to remain silent.
18: I want my lawyer.
14: Marcus here. Calm down. Gwen. I said to calm down. This isn't the end of the world. Don't threaten me. You'll think of something. And just stay put until you hear from me. Goodbye. Just my luck.
13: Thank you for coming down on such short notice, Mr. Roberts.
19: Oh, sure, anything I can do. I am really impressed that you caught one of them so fast.
13: We couldn't have done it without your daughter. How you doing, Jenny?
20: I'm okay.
19: She's a hero at school.
13: Well, she should be. Now, here's what's going to happen. We'll go into this room. It has a two-way mirror looking into our interrogation room.
20: Is that where you have him?
13: Yes. He won't be able to see or hear you, but I want you to listen to him and tell me if it's the same voice as one of your kidnappers, okay?
20: Got it.
13: Let's go in.
18: I won't talk until I see my lawyer.
15: Well, I'm sure your lawyer will get here as soon as he can. In the meantime, why don't you tell me about the holdup? What was it you were after? It wasn't the money or the book.
18: I don't know what holdup you're talking about.
15: The holdup at Holstein's bookstore in Odyssey.
13: Well, Jenny?
20: Wait. The voice is right, but something's missing. Something he did.
13: What do you mean?
18: Lawyer? You can't just, you know, keep me here like this.
20: That's him.
13: Are you sure?
20: Yeah, it's the way he drops you know into his sentences. He did it the whole time I was with him.
13: You're absolutely sure?
20: Absolutely.
13: Okay. Jenny, I know they kept saying you were the perfect hostage because you're blind. But as far as I'm concerned, you're the perfect witness.
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13: Come in.
9: Good evening.
13: Hello, Katrina. Did Captain Quinn get you to identify the suspect?
9: Yes, as well as I could, I mean. His hair was a different color, blonde, and he had a mustache. But I'm confident it's him.
13: Good. Between his fingerprints at the hideout, Jenny's recognition of his voice, and your ID, it should be an open and shut case. You should get your knapsack back in no time at all.
9: Yes, about that. May I look at it again?
13: Yeah, go ahead. You miss it that much?
9: I just need to confirm something. It's not here.
13: What is it?
9: Eugene's report.
13: What report?
9: A report... Well, actually, an article with a computer analysis he worked on for more than a year. He was going to send it to the Journal of Education, and he gave it to me to proofread. I put it in my knapsack. Hasn't Eugene called you?
13: No. Should he have?
9: Well, I thought he would.
13: You're telling me that the report was in the knapsack, and now it's gone?
9: Yes. Eugene remembered that he had given it to me in an envelope.
13: The piece of envelope still in your knapsack.
9: I assume so.
13: Katrina, will you take me to Eugene?
9: Of course.
13: And I want you to explain everything he said once more, very carefully, particularly the part about his report.
19: Look, Professor, I don't want any more of your promises. I want to know what you're going to do about Martin.
14: Look, you got your money. I lived up to my part of the deal. You can't blame me for your own clumsiness, kidnapping the girl, leaving fingerprints at the hideout. And what were you thinking when you left the knapsack and the book behind?
19: That building was supposed to be demolished before the cops found it, remember? That was your bright idea.
14: Well, it doesn't matter. It doesn't matter. You have to be quiet so I can think. There's an angle I haven't thought of. Yes, who is it?
21: Eugene Meltzner, sir.
14: Just a moment, please. Just what I needed. Hide in the other room. I'll get rid of him as soon as I can.
19: No tricks, Marcus.
14: I'm all out of tricks. You imbeciles used them up. Go on. Come in.
8: I'm sorry to bother you again, Dr. Marcus. I thought I heard you talking to someone.
14: Oh, well, I was on the phone, Eugene. What do you want?
8: I just came to tell you some good news.
14: I could use some.
8: You're not in danger after all.
14: I'm not? Why aren't I?
8: Katrina found a printed copy of my report in a recently recovered knapsack.
14: What?
8: Apparently it was in one of the side pouches and wasn't noticed until this evening. So I have my report, and you have nothing to worry about.
14: Well, that's wonderful. I'm very happy for you, Eugene. Do you happen to have it with you? The report, I mean?
8: No, it's back in my room, safe and sound. I'm going there now to scan it into my computer and then send it off to the Journal of Education first thing in the morning.
14: Eugene, you have made my night. In fact, I'll one-up that idea.
8: Hmm?
14: Bring me the report right now, and I'll send it on to the Journal with a cover letter of recommendation. After all, considering the work you did, the extensive statistics and theories you formulated about education practices in this state, I think it deserves as much of a push as I can give it.
8: Well, that's very kind of you, sir, but I'd prefer to bring it tomorrow after I've made some backup copies.
14: Oh, sure. Yes, of course. What was I thinking? By all means, do that. But I want you here first thing, all right?
8: You can count on me.
14: I knew I could, Eugene. Thank you. Thank you for stopping by. Good night.
8: Good night, sir.
14: Russell.
19: I heard every word. It's impossible. That report is back at my apartment, keeping my mattress firm. He's bluffing.
14: Why would he bluff? Something's wrong here, and you better get over to his dorm room and get that report from Meltzner.
8: Hello? Hello? Is someone out there? Who's there? Be forewarned, I'm equipped with a very heavy paperweight, and I am not afraid to use it. Who's there?
19: I want that report.
8: What?
19: Oh, turn on the light for crying out loud. Otherwise, we'll just keep banging around.
8: Good idea. Oh, a ski mask. How clever. Have you come to erase everything else I own? My cassette tapes, a few pencil smudges?
19: Just hand over the report.
3: Which report?
19: The analysis for the Journal of Education. Come on!
3: Why is it so important?
19: None of your business. Look, I don't want trouble, and I don't want to have to hurt you.
3: Is that what you said to Jenny Roberts when you kidnapped her from Holstein's bookstore?
5: Who?
13: I think you know her better as Abraham Lincoln.
19: Hey, what is this?
5: Hold it!
13: Don't bother. You've been baited and trapped. Care to make a confession?
19: Forget it. Apart from this petty break-in, you have nothing on me.
13: So you think. But by now, Dr. Marcus has been taken in by Captain Quinn, and if he's the coward I think he is, he's made a full confession.
19: Yeah, you're probably right.
3: Whew. I'm in shock. I still refuse to believe that a man of Dr. Marcus's stature would be involved in such an escapade.
13: And I appreciate your feelings, Eugene, but he was not only involved, he masterminded most of it.
3: But he's a highly esteemed scholar.
13: It's because he's a highly esteemed scholar that this happened, Eugene. Dr. Marcus was up for tenure at the college.
20: Excuse me, Detective. Would you explain tenure to the younger members in your audience?
13: Tenure is something that most college and university teachers want. It's like a permanent contract that guarantees them good pay and job security.
20: So if they get it, they can't be fired?
13: Well, something like that, yes. And it puts them in line for big promotions and prestige. If you're a teacher, it's one of the most important things you can have. But Dr. Marcus hadn't fulfilled an important requirement to get it. He hadn't written a substantial article for a reputable academic journal. Enter Eugene Meltzner.
3: I can't believe it.
13: Dr. Marcus had sponsored Eugene's work and insisted it be kept secret. You didn't tell anyone what you were working on, did you, Eugene?
3: No.
13: And since Eugene trusted him completely, Marcus saw a prime opportunity to steal Eugene's results.
9: But didn't he think Eugene would complain?
13: Well, of course he did. But then it would be just a student's word against a distinguished professor's.
3: It's incomprehensible.
13: Yeah, but Marcus wasn't going to take any chances. He needed to get rid of all of Eugene's copies, all proof that Eugene was the real author. How? Well, one obvious way. As Eugene's sponsor, he simply asked him where the copies were. And Eugene told him.
3: Then why wouldn't I?
13: Enter Martin Johns and Russell Kosh, two petty thieves from Connellsville hired to steal everything that would connect Eugene to the report. They came up with a pretty good plan. First, break into Eugene's room, steal his laptop, disks, and then erase the hard drive on his desktop computer. You know, make it look like a typical burglary with some vandalism thrown in.
9: But why steal Eugene's car?
13: I'm waiting for Johns or Kosh to confess about that. Maybe they didn't know.

0: accept the report in a hideout that's doomed to be demolished, and it's easy. Marcus submits the report as his own, and Eugene doesn't have a leg to stand on. But they were wrong on several points because they misjudged the people involved.
1: How so?
0: Well, they misjudged Holstein, for one. They didn't expect him to have the sense to put a silent alarm in his store. So they panicked and grabbed Jenny because they thought she'd make the perfect hostage. They never believed that she'd make a great ear witness and guide us in the right directions.
1: And I suspect they thought a small town like Odyssey wouldn't have the police to keep up with them.
0: Just like Dr. Marcus never believed anyone would think he was capable of committing such a crime in the first place. Their perception was all wrong from the start. The rest you know.
2: Indeed.
0: With that, we can declare this case closed.
1: Detective Ethan, I want to thank you for all your cunning and skill. The sheriff's office was smart to send you our way.
0: Well, they have their moments. I suppose I should go home now. It's been very nice getting to know all of you, particularly you, Jenny. I meant what I said about you being a perfect witness.
3: Thank you.
1: Detective, if you ever want a job in a small town, think of us.
0: I will. You know, there's only one thing I'm disappointed about.
1: What's that?
0: I was told I couldn't come to Odyssey without having ice cream at a place called Wit's End. You haven't heard of it, have you?
2: Wit's End? sounds familiar.
3: Yes, where have I heard that name?
2: Imagine being here all this time and not knowing...
3: Stop it, you guys. Detective Ethan?
0: Yes, Jenny.
3: Why don't you take my hand and we'll walk there, together.
0: I'd love to.
4: Throughout the Bible, we're told that it's not who we are on the outside, but who we are on the inside that counts. God said it to the prophet Samuel right before Samuel met King David. Take a look at 1 Samuel 16:7. God said, "The Lord does not see as man sees. Men see only outward appearances, but God sees into the heart." Like Detective Ethan noted at the very end of our adventure, the thieves thought that, well, since Jenny was blind, she couldn't help the police. Dr. Marcus was certain that because he was well-known and had a good reputation, he could steal Eugene's work and mastermind the robbery without anyone suspecting him. Our villains were wrong, of course, and we should be careful not to make the same mistake when we look at people around us. Just because they seem to be popular or intelligent, like Dr. Marcus, or even seem to have a handicap, like Jenny, we need to realize that those are only outside appearances and may not reflect who those people are on the inside. That's an important lesson to remember. Well, that's all for now. If you'd like to write to us, we'd sure love to hear from you. Just send your card or letter to Adventures in Odyssey, Colorado Springs, Colorado, 80995. Or in Canada, write to Box 9800, Vancouver, BC, V6B4G3. And don't forget to ask about getting a copy of today's episode. It's called The Perfect Witness. 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The Perfect Witness was written and directed by Paul McCusker. Our production engineer was Mark Drury. Our executive producer is Chuck Bolte. And I'm Chris, hoping you'll join us again next time for more Adventures in Odyssey.
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0: 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It's Katie Nicole and Have Your Way. 4:36, good afternoon. It's Tim Masserani in for Michael Onley. So I was in for Michael yesterday as well. And if you tuned in, you might have heard I was talking a lot about contentment and how to be content. Paul in the Bible says he's learned how to be content in all situations. I want to be like that. I am not like that. I am not always good at contentment. It's something I'm working on. And I wanted to pass along a tip. I was talking with my therapist recently, a Christian therapist, and he gave me this pointer. He says, here's what we're going to work on. Every night, write three good things that happened that day. Three good things about the day. Do that every night for a week, 2 weeks, a month, maybe for indefinitely, as long as you want to do it. But as you do that, you will start to realize the blessings in your life. You will start to realize the good things, the things that you have to be thankful for, and you will start to become more content, more satisfied, more happy, and realize how good God has been in your life. Three good things.
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447, Tim Masserani in for Michael Onley. All right, let's stop just for a minute, and it is time for prayer time. You know, let me just, on a side note, I love the fact that we get to pray on the radio, that we get to read the Bible on the radio. You know, I went to radio school back in 2005, so 21 years ago, and I specifically did it to get into Christian radio. That's what I wanted to do. And two decades later, and it still amazes me that we get to pray and read the Bible and talk about God on the air, spreading the message of Jesus Christ all across Central Ontario, all across the world. And we have the freedom to do that. It's just such a huge blessing. It's like today's word of life, Matthew 5:14. You're a light for the whole world. A city built on top of a hill cannot be hidden. That's Life 100.3. That's you in your daily community. Okay, I know. I said we're going to pray. So we're going to pray about that and thank God for that. Father God, we thank you so much that we get to spread your name, your message to all the people around us, whether that's here at Life 100.3 by reading and praying and reading the Bible and praying on the air, whether that's in our lives with our neighbors and our work friends and associates, whether that's with our family. Father, would you help us to spread your name? Would you help us to be lights to the world, to be that city on a hill that shines brightly for you? Would you give us that courage, that boldness, and even that excitement to spread your message? We'll be right back.

0: Listener-supported Christian radio, Life 100.3, Andrew Rip and Hold Me Up. It's Tim Masserani and for Michael Onley at 4:55. It's the weekend. It's time for some ice cream. The question is, what flavor do you get? Too much choice. I never know what to pick. I'm that guy that stands in line and has no idea which flavor, and everybody behind me is like, hurry up, hurry up. That's because there's so many good flavors. And so how do you choose? Well, we want your help to help us choose. What is the best ice cream flavor? We are in round two of Life 100.3's Scoop Showdown. 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

5:14, thanks for tuning in as you make supper for the family. 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It's because I don't meal plan, though. 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We the kingdom on life.

0: listener-supported Christian Radio, Life 100.3, Patrick Mayberry, and Thank the Lord. 520, Tim Mascherani in for Michael Onley. Hey, welcome to the weekend. Perhaps you're looking at the weekend thinking, man, this is such a busy weekend. In fact, this whole summer is just so crazy. And it does get crazy, right? Your kids are in camp, and then you're driving them around to soccer and baseball and sleepovers. Or maybe they're sitting home and they're a little bit bored, and you're thinking, I need to be doing more with them so that they're not just on the screen all the time and so that we're creating some memories. Meanwhile, you're working and things need to get done around the house and on the car. And I know it's so crazy busy. I'll just tell you, my car, my brakes have sounded terrible for a few weeks. It's safe. Don't worry. I know exactly what it is. It's just a little piece of something rubbing against the rotor. So it sounds bad. It's completely safe. But I'm that guy in the parking lot that's backing out and everybody's looking over like, what is wrong with that guy's car? Oh my goodness. It's pretty bad. So I need to get it done, but it's just, there's no time. There's no time. I get it. It's so busy. So how do you make this all work? I'll tell you, I don't know. What I will tell you is priorities. Focus on the priorities. I think there's always going to be time to work extra and make extra money and blah, blah, blah. There's not always going to be time to spend with your kids, though, and spend with your family. Priorities this summer, look at yours and focus on those.
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0: 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Today is your last day to enter to win 6 passes for a cruise in Penetanguishene this summer. It is the Ship's Company of Penetanguishene. 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

Well, I'm digging this new song by Toby Mac. I love the part where he sings, "Your love is like the sunlight, shines on my face every day. 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

0: Listener-supported Christian radio, Life 100.3, John Reddick, and no fear. 621, Tim Masserani in for Michael Onley. How are you at remembering names? I am terrible at it. I feel so bad. There's this guy that I keep running into here at Life. His name is Ryan, and I keep calling him Evan, and I just can't get that out of my head. I coach a bunch of my kids' teams this summer, and I cannot remember the kids' names for the life of me. It's terrible. I'm working so hard at it, though. I'm getting better. I really am. You know, it makes a big difference when somebody remembers your name, right? Like, you meet somebody, and you see them weeks or even months later, and they remember. You only met them once, but they're like, hey, John, how you doing? And I'm like, that guy remembered my name. That's awesome. It's pretty cool. So I'm trying to do that for others. And if I can get a little spiritual sappy here for a second, it's pretty amazing that God remembers our name. God knows our name. The creator of the universe, the creator of everything, knows every tiny little detail about us. And if you're down or depressed, hopefully that will make you feel good.
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2: 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And Jesus promised that man he'd go to heaven, even though there was no time for him to clean up his act here. How could that be? 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

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As you are stuck in traffic, driving up to the cottage or camping this weekend, or maybe you're already there, you beat the traffic. Good for you. 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

Blue Jays with a late game tonight in San Diego to take on the Padres at 9:40. Let's see if they can make it three wins in a row. Here's Danny Gokey on Life.

0: 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There's Josiah Queen and Demons. It is 6:53. Tim Mosserani in for Michael Onley. Thank you so much for hanging out with me for the past little bit. That is it for me. I am out of here. I am going to enjoy this beautiful weekend. I hope you do too. Lots of sunshine, warm temperatures. Enjoy, spend some time with the family, with the spouse, create some memories, and I know there's lots to do. I understand life gets busy. Yeah, sure, do a couple things, but hey, make some memories this weekend too. God bless you. Praise and Worship at Night is up next.
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It's time to praise. 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